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2: Here's your WTLO forecast. I'm staff meteorologist Megan Mulford. Lows dip down to about 69 with fog and spots tonight under partly cloudy skies, south winds at around 5 miles an hour. Slight chance for storms and foggy early tomorrow, 87. Chance for storms tomorrow night, lows around 70, partly cloudy skies. With your WTLO forecast, I'm staff meteorologist Megan Mulford. Currently 84.
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5: Why, there's no fire. Where is everybody?
6: Death has come to the camp, Chandu.
5: Death? How do you know? Dorothy!
6: I know my people mourn. See, in every wagon the candles burn. The wine cups are turned down.
7: Frank! We're here in Lupu's wagon.
5: What's happened, Dot?
8: Oh, I'm so glad you're back. Come and talk to Bob. He's got the idea. It's his fault.
5: It's not Betty.
8: No, it's Blanca.
9: Blanca? He's dead, Pani?
8: Yes.
5: Well, why should Bob think that? What happened to her?
8: Well, nobody seems to know. Bob was talking to her this morning. She was all right then. But at noon, one of the other women found her in her wagon dead.
5: Well, she wanted to talk to me before I left for the mountain. I didn't have time.
8: Well, come and talk to Bob, Frank.
5: I will. Lupu, see what you can find out from your people.
6: This is not good, Chandu. Blanca was a wise woman. She knew the ancient secrets. Anya!
5: Is Bob here in the wagon now, Dot?
8: Yes, he just sits there. Bob! Uncle Frank's back.
5: Hello.
10: Uncle Frank will tell you it's not your fault, Bob.
8: Move over, Betty, so Uncle Frank can sit here.
10: All right.
5: What about this, Bob?
8: Well, go on, son. Tell him about it.
11: Well, there's nothing else to tell.
10: I'll tell him myself. Uncle Frank, you knew Blanca was a fortune teller, didn't you?
5: Why, yes. Bob, what did she say to you?
11: Oh, she said she was descended from that Princess Aurelia, the one whose husband built the castle.
5: She was. No wonder Lupu said she knew the secrets of ancient Egypt.
10: She told my fortune, Uncle Frank, and she nearly scared me to death. She said if I didn't look out, I'd find myself under a black magic spell.
5: Dimitri, Bob, you've got to tell me what Blanca said to you.
8: Yes, dear. Uncle Frank will show you it couldn't have been your fault she died.
11: I was just talking to her about what she said to Betty, and then, well, well, after a while, she said she'd like to talk to you, Uncle Frank.
5: I see. Listen to me, Bob. This is another of those deaths Dimitri causes.
10: How could Dimitri kill her way out here? How would he even know who she was?
8: I can believe he could.
5: She was marked for death. She must have known it.
11: She did say a lot about people dying, but she thought you were the one.
5: You see, she was wrong. There are a lot of people who think they can learn only a little bit about those deadly secrets. And then, you mustn't blame yourself, Bob. Nothing could have saved Blanca.
11: Yeah, but if I hadn't...
10: She was going to talk to Uncle Frank anyway, Bob.
11: You wouldn't brush it off if it had been you, Uncle Frank.
5: Bob, I'm only saying you couldn't have helped it. Now, will you go and get Lupu? We're going back to the castle.
11: Okay.
8: Tonight, Frank?
5: As soon as Lupu can harness the horses.
11: Lupu! Come here, will you?
10: Why, we haven't even asked you what happened up at the mountain.
5: I found out you were right, Betty. About the man you saw in the attic that day.
10: It was Mr. Metzo's twin brother. I told you so.
5: It was Metzo's himself. He's the man with a scar on his hand. His left hand.
10: Honestly?
8: Mr. Metzos has no left arm.
5: In Lobova, no. But up in the mountains he has.
10: What?
5: His left hand is scarred with the mark of the scimitar.
8: You can't mean he's escaping.
5: That's just what I mean, Dot. I saw him plainly when he lighted a cigarette.
8: But I don't see... Frank, why?
5: I'll tell you about it on the way back. I'm going to call on him tomorrow. It should be very interesting.
10: And tell him you know he's a Staben?
5: Oh, no.
8: Well, if he finds out you know...
5: He won't. Not yet.
8: Are you sure he didn't see you up on the mountain?
5: Quite sure. I see now why he dodged my question the other day about how he lost that arm.

0: I'm sorry to bother you at this time, Mr. Mitzos. I know you're busy.
1: I am always busy, but sit down, Mr. Chandler.
0: Thank you. You must have had your hands full yesterday. Stabenow's bandits staging a raid in the midst of the ceremonies for the for Mr. Karowitz.
1: It was most unfortunate. Three soldiers were killed. Esteban will be dealt with.
0: I should think so. I won't keep you long.
1: What have you come to tell me?
0: I just happened to see a letter at my consulate this morning. Mr. Mason's back was turned.
1: I understand.
0: It seems there's a rumor about you in Washington. I thought you'd like to know of it.
1: What rumor?
0: It's being said you're out of favor, that you may even be leaving the country.
1: It is a lie.
0: Well, who could have started such a
1: rumor? I tell you this, I have made all the preparations. I have this country in my own hand.
0: I'm sure of it.
1: He cannot suddenly change his mind and drive me out with rumors. You hear me?
0: I realize it's indiscreet to name names, but may I ask if you mean Dimitri?
1: Dimitri, scum! No, I mean him. He was glad to have my help to take over this country. Quietly, so it was done without a hand lifted against us. And now, Muasaka!
0: Mr. Mitzos, you once said you knew I'd had some experience in these things. It's possible I've met this man. What did you say his name was?
1: It is ordered that his name is not to be spoken. But you may be right. If I am to be purged like the others, I will show you his name. A moment. Locked in this cabinet are all the papers, the complete plan of invasion. You see what?
0: I hope I can be of some help. I'll be...
1: May he die in agony at my feet.
0: Why, what's the matter?
1: The file is gone.
0: Well, perhaps it's only misplaced.
1: No, no hand touches it but mine. Mr. Chandler, you must find him and bring him to me.
0: Well, yes, but you haven't told me his name.
1: I am speaking of Dimitri. He has wormed his way in here while I was out.
0: Well, why not send for him and ask him?
1: I ordered him to leave the country. But young Nicholas will know where he's hiding. You will find out.
0: Very well.
1: When you know, you will report to me here, day or night. If I'm not here, wait for me.
0: Certainly. You'd better leave orders with the servants so they'll let me in.
1: They will admit you, or they will be shot.
0: I'll see what Nicholas can tell me. Don't worry, Mr. Mitzos. We'll find him.

0: 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Jan Metzos is played by Stanley Waxman. 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
1: 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I'm Greg Bell, and earlier we had actress Jill Jarman in an offering of Gunsmoke. While she had plenty of success in show business, it was an event in her personal life which made headlines. I'll detail that and then wrap up When Radio Was right after this.
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1: 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Before we took a break, I was talking about actress Jill Jarman. I mentioned she made headlines due to an event in her personal life. In 1955, she filed assault charges against fellow actress Susan Hayward after the two got into a violent fight in the bedroom of her former fiancé Donald Red Berry. Under pressure from the studios, Jarman would eventually drop the charges. And as I mentioned earlier, Jarman had a nice long life. She passed away at age 97 in 2024. I'm Greg Bell, and we're out of time, but hey, take a little time and visit us over at the website, whenradiowas.com. And until next time, I bid you farewell.
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1: Fox News, I'm Roxanne Evans. President Trump signs two executive orders aimed at slowing what he calls birth tourism.
2: People are building businesses around it. From wealthy people are building businesses around birthright citizenship. That's not the way it's supposed to work. It's a disgrace. They're buying their way in.
1: The president speaking about a Texas hospital that advertised birth packages about asking women abroad to have their children in the U.S. Anthony Fauci in contempt after the doctor invoked the Fifth Amendment and refused to answer questions before lawmakers last week.
3: A subpoena is not an invitation. A subpoena with no consequence is not a subpoena. It's a suggestion.
1: Senator Rand Paul there has been critical of Dr. Fauci over his role in the government response to the COVID pandemic. Democrats call Paul's actions an overreach. 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
6: Here's your WTLO forecast. I'm staff meteorologist Megan Mulford. A flood advisory continues until 11 p.m. tonight. Partly cloudy with fog and spots tonight with lows around 69. Winds out of the south at around 5 miles an hour. Mainly clear skies with fog and spots early tomorrow. Slight chance for storms. High temperatures reach up to 87. With your WTLO forecast, I'm staff meteorologist Megan Mulford. Right now, it's 81 degrees.
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2: Here's your WTLO forecast. I'm staff meteorologist Megan Mulford. A flood advisory continues until 11 p.m. tonight. Partly cloudy with fog and spots tonight with lows around 69. Winds out of the south at around 5 miles an hour. Mainly clear skies with fog and spots early tomorrow. Slight chance for storms. High temperatures reach up to 87. With your WTLO forecast, I'm staff meteorologist Megan Mulford. Currently, it's 79 degrees.
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1: Fox News, I'm Tom Graham. President Trump is trying to end so-called birth tourism.
2: This wasn't for wealthy multi-millionaires, billionaires coming in and bringing 15, 20, 30 children along with them.
1: And the president signing executive orders that include a clampdown on visas issued to those suspected of traveling to the U.S. to deliver a child. President also attempted to crack down on birthright citizenship after a previous attempt was struck down by the Supreme Court. The Teamsters are suing the nation's most populous state over self-driving trucks. The union fears California truckers could soon be out of a job.
3: Its lawsuit alleges that the California DMV and other state agencies took a shortcut and didn't get enough public input when it introduced regulations to allow autonomous trucks on state roads.
1: Fox's Grady Trimble. 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
5: WTLO forecast. I'm staff meteorologist Megan Mulford. A flood advisory continues until 11 p.m. tonight. Partly cloudy with fog and spots tonight with lows around 69. Winds out of the south at around 5 miles an hour. Mainly clear skies with fog and spots early tomorrow. Slight chance for storms. High temperatures reach up to 87. With your WTLO forecast, I'm staff meteorologist Megan Mulford. Right now, 75.
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2: Hi, I'm Peter Sagan. 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I found out much later that this might have had something to do with the ostomy bag he wore ever since he was diagnosed with Crohn's disease as a teenager and had part of his lower intestine removed. 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
4: Here's your WTLO forecast. I'm staff meteorologist Megan Mulford. A flood advisory continues until 11 p.m. tonight. Partly cloudy with fog and spots tonight with lows around 69. Winds out of the south at around 5 miles an hour. Mainly clear skies with fog and spots early tomorrow. Slight chance for storms. High temperatures reach up to 87. With your WTLO forecast, I'm staff meteorologist Megan Mulford. Right now, 75.
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2: Here's your WTLO forecast. I'm staff meteorologist Megan Mulford. A flood advisory continues until 11 p.m. tonight. Partly cloudy with fog and spots tonight with lows around 69. Winds out of the south at around 5 miles an hour. Mainly clear skies with fog and spots early tomorrow. Slight chance for storms. High temperatures reach up to 87. With your WTLO forecast, I'm staff meteorologist Megan Mulford. Right now, 75.
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0: This is Officer Theodore Wax of the Somerset Police Department. Texting while driving is extremely dangerous and it's illegal. However, we've all seen drivers doing it. You pass a driver and their eyes are looking down, completely unaware of their surroundings. 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Drive with your eyes on the road. Whatever that text, call, or email is, it can wait until you stop. Keep your hands on the wheel and your mind and eyes on the road.
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6: Here's your WTLO forecast. I'm staff meteorologist Megan Mulford. A flood advisory continues until 11 p.m. tonight. Partly cloudy with fog and spots tonight with lows around 69. Winds out of the south at around 5 miles an hour. Mainly clear skies with fog and spots early tomorrow. Slight chance for storms. High temperatures reach up to 87. With your WTLO forecast, I'm staff meteorologist Megan Mulford. Right now, 75.
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1: Fox News, I'm Roxanne Evans. President Trump says negotiations with Iran are going very well and the conflict will end, quote, pretty soon. Florida Republican Congressman Greg Stube was asked about those developments on Fox Business, the evening edit. He says he has no reason to believe Iran is telling the truth.
2: I wouldn't believe a word that they say until I see the actual actions of the things that they say that they're going to do.
1: President Trump signing a pair of executive orders today aimed at reining in birthright citizenship and curbing so-called birth tourism to the U.S.
3: It's become a big business, and we're ending that business.
1: The latest executive orders will likely face a legal challenge. Polls now closed in Tennessee. Voters will decide whether Senator Marsha Blackburn will head up the race to succeed term-limited Republican Governor Bill Lee. 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
5: Here's your WTLO forecast. I'm staff meteorologist Megan Mulford. A flood advisory continues until 11 p.m. tonight. Partly cloudy with fog and spots tonight with lows around 69. Winds out of the south at around 5 miles an hour. Mainly clear skies with fog and spots early tomorrow. Slight chance for storms. High temperatures reach up to 87. With your WTLO forecast, I'm staff meteorologist Megan Mulford. Right now, 75.
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2: Here's your WTLO forecast. I'm staff meteorologist Megan Mulford. A flood advisory continues until 11 p.m. tonight. Partly cloudy with fog and spots tonight with lows around 69. Winds out of the south at around 5 miles an hour. Mainly clear skies with fog and spots early tomorrow. Slight chance for storms. High temperatures reach up to 87. With your WTLO forecast, I'm staff meteorologist Megan Mulford. Right now, 75.
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2: Here's your WTLO forecast. I'm staff meteorologist Megan Mulford. A flood advisory continues until 11 p.m. tonight. Partly cloudy with fog and spots tonight with lows around 69. Winds out of the south at around 5 miles an hour. Mainly clear skies with fog and spots early tomorrow. Slight chance for storms. High temperatures reach up to 87. With your WTLO forecast, I'm staff meteorologist Megan Mulford. Right now, 75.
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1: Fox News, I'm Chris DeMeo. President Trump denies supply concerns of ammunition.
2: We have unlimited, virtual unlimited supply. 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As you know, our defense companies are building more plants right now than at any point in history. They're building plants for the Patriots, for the Tomahawks, for everything.
1: The president reportedly clashed with War Secretary Pete Hegseth over the weekend. Meantime, the president honoring Team USA athletes who competed in this year's Winter Olympics.
2: We're truly honored to welcome to the White House perhaps the greatest group of Winter Olympians in American history. At the 2026 Olympic Games, Team USA won more gold medals than any American Winter Olympic team has ever won before.
1: The U.S. winning 25 medals at the Games in Italy. 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
4: Here's your WTLO forecast. I'm staff meteorologist Megan Mulford. A flood advisory continues. Partly cloudy skies with fog and spots overnight with a low of 69. Southerly winds at around 5 miles an hour. Mainly sunny with fog early Friday. Slight chance of thunderstorms. Highs level off around 87. With your WTLO forecast, I'm staff meteorologist Megan Mulford. Right now, 73.
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3: Here's your WTLO forecast. I'm staff meteorologist Megan Mulford. Partly cloudy skies and foggy overnight with a low of 69. Winds out of the south at around 5 miles an hour. Mainly clear skies develop with fog and spots early. Friday, slight chance of thunderstorms. High of 87. Chance for storms. Friday night, lows around 70. Partly cloudy skies. With your WTLO forecast, I'm staff meteorologist Megan Mulford. Currently, it's 73 degrees.
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1: Fox News, I'm Sue Gossman. Primary night in Tennessee. Senator Marsha Blackburn has won the Republican primary for governor.
2: Our work is much bigger than any one candidate or one campaign. We absolutely have to unite as a party and defeat the Democrats.
1: Blackburn will face Memphis City Councilwoman Jerry Green in November. President Trump signing a pair of executive orders today aimed at reining in birthright citizenship and curbing so-called birth tourism to the U.S.
3: It's become a big business, and we're ending that business.
1: And the latest executive orders will likely face legal challenges. And a Senate committee has voted to hold Dr. Anthony Fauci in contempt of Congress over his refusal to answer questions about the handling of the COVID-19 pandemic. 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
5: Here's your WTLO forecast. I'm staff meteorologist Megan Mulford. Lows level off around 69. Fog and spots overnight under partly cloudy skies. Winds out of the south at around 5 miles an hour. Slight chance of thunderstorms with fog and spots early Friday. Daytime highs approaching 88. Sunshine mixed with clouds at times. With your WTLO forecast, I'm staff meteorologist Megan Mulford. Currently 73.
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3: Here's your WTLO forecast. I'm staff meteorologist Megan Mulford. Lows level off around 69. Fog and spots overnight under partly cloudy skies. Winds out of the south at around 5 miles an hour. Slight chance of thunderstorms with fog and spots early Friday. Daytime highs approaching 88. Sunshine mixed with clouds at times. With your WTLO forecast, I'm staff meteorologist Megan Mulford. Currently 73.
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1: News. I'm Sue Guzman. President Trump signing executive orders aimed at slowing what he calls birth tourism.
2: People are building businesses around it. From wealthy people are building businesses around birthright citizenship. That's not the way it's supposed to work. It's a disgrace. They're buying their way in.
1: The president referring to advertised birth packages offering opportunities for pregnant women abroad to have their children in the U.S. Dr. Anthony Fauci found in contempt of Congress after he invoked the Fifth and refused to answer COVID-19 questions before lawmakers last week.
3: A subpoena is not an invitation. A subpoena with no consequence is not a subpoena. It's a suggestion.
1: Senator Rand Paul has been critical of Dr. Fauci over the COVID pandemic. Democrats called Paul's actions an overreach. And a New Mexico court fining Meta more than $500 million for hiding how its apps harm children's mental health. America's listening to Fox News.
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5: Here's your WTLO forecast. I'm staff meteorologist Megan Mulford. Partly cloudy skies overnight with lows around 69. Winds out of the south at around 5 miles an hour. A mix of clouds and sun Friday. Slight chance of thunderstorms, 88. Partly cloudy Friday night. Slight chance of thunderstorms, 70. With your WTLO forecast, I'm staff meteorologist Megan Mulford. Currently, it's 73 degrees.
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3: Here's your WTLO forecast. I'm staff meteorologist Megan Mulford. Partly cloudy skies overnight with lows around 69. Winds out of the south at around 5 miles an hour. A mix of clouds and sun Friday, slight chance of thunderstorms, 88. Partly cloudy Friday night, slight chance of thunderstorms, 70. With their WTLO forecast, I'm staff meteorologist Megan Mulford. Currently, it's 70 degrees.
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I've heard people say that too much of anything is not good for you, baby. But I don't know about that. As many times as we've loved and we've shared love and made love, it doesn't seem to me like it's enough. It's just not enough, baby.

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1: Fox News, I'm Chris DeMeo. A New Mexico court ordering Meta to pay $567 million to address kids' mental health online.
2: Finding it knowingly harmed children's mental health and concealed what it knew about child sexual exploitation on its platforms.
1: Fox's Kristen Goodwin, Meta in a statement saying it'll appeal. President Trump says a deal with Iran to reopen the Strait of Hormuz is close, and Americans can expect economic relief soon.
3: We'll see those days pretty soon again, based on everything I see, as soon as the war ends. And I think it's going to end pretty soon. I don't think they can go much longer.
1: An Iran spokesperson denying talks are even happening. Police say three teachers and three students were killed in a school shooting outside Bangkok, Thailand. The shooter was wounded. 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
6: Here's your WTLO forecast. I'm staff meteorologist Megan Mulford. Partly cloudy skies overnight with lows around 69. Winds out of the south at around 5 miles an hour. A mix of clouds and sun Friday, slight chance of thunderstorms, 88. Partly cloudy Friday night, slight chance of thunderstorms, 70. With your WTLO forecast, I'm staff meteorologist Megan Mulford. Currently, it's 70 degrees.
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2: Here's your WTLO forecast. I'm staff meteorologist Megan Mulford. Partly cloudy skies overnight with lows around 69. Winds out of the south at around 5 miles an hour. A mix of clouds and sun Friday. Slight chance of thunderstorms, 88. Partly cloudy Friday night. Slight chance of thunderstorms, 70. With their WTLO forecast, I'm staff meteorologist Megan Mulford. Currently, 69.
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0: Hey, where you going? This is Pastor Griffith of the Denham Street Baptist Church. 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
4: Somerset weather. Here's your WTLO forecast. I'm staff meteorologist Megan Mulford. Partly cloudy skies overnight with lows around 69. Winds out of the south at around 5 miles an hour. A mix of clouds and sun Friday, slight chance of thunderstorms, 88. Partly cloudy Friday night, slight chance of thunderstorms, 70. With their WTLO forecast, I'm staff meteorologist Megan Mulford. Currently, 69.
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5: 0000. Here's your WTLO forecast. I'm staff meteorologist Megan Mulford. Partly cloudy skies overnight with lows around 69. Winds out of the south at around 5 miles an hour. A mix of clouds and sun Friday. Slight chance of thunderstorms, 88. Partly cloudy Friday night. Slight chance of thunderstorms, 70. With your WTLO forecast, I'm staff meteorologist Megan Mulford. Currently, 69.
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4: Here's your WTLO forecast. I'm staff meteorologist Megan Mulford. Partly cloudy skies overnight with lows around 69. Winds out of the south at around 5 miles an hour. A mix of clouds and sun Friday. Slight chance of thunderstorms, 88. Partly cloudy Friday night. Slight chance of thunderstorms, 70. With their WTLO forecast, I'm staff meteorologist Megan Mulford. Currently, 69.
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1: Fox News, I'm Sue Gossman. The Senate is set to vote to confirm Acting Attorney General Todd Blanche today as the official head of the Justice Department. This after a Senate committee advanced his nomination Tuesday. Senate Majority Leader John Thune said the confirmation vote's a top priority before lawmakers break for summer recess.
2: He is in the queue, and so we intend to vote on him before we leave, and I am hopeful and optimistic that we will get him confirmed.
1: Democrats have criticized Blanche for his loyalty to President Trump. President Trump signing executive orders aimed at slowing what he called birth tourism.
3: People are building businesses around it. From wealthy people are building businesses around birthright citizenship. That's not the way it's supposed to work. It's a disgrace. They're buying their way in.
1: The president referring to advertised birth packages, offering opportunities for pregnant women abroad to have their children in the U.S. and have them become U.S. citizens. 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
6: Here's your WTLO forecast. I'm staff meteorologist Megan Mulford. Slight chance of thunderstorms today. Otherwise, sunshine mixed with clouds at times. Highs level off around 88. Winds out of the south, 5 to 10 miles an hour. Partly cloudy skies again. Tonight, slight chance of thunderstorms. Lows level off around 69. With their WTLO forecast, I'm staff meteorologist Megan Mulford. Right now, it's 69 degrees.
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2: Here's your WTLO forecast. I'm staff meteorologist Megan Mulford. Slight chance of thunderstorms today. Otherwise, sunshine mixed with clouds at times. Highs level off around 88. Winds out of the south, 5 to 10 miles an hour. Partly cloudy skies again. Tonight, slight chance of thunderstorms. Lows level off around 69. With their WTLO forecast, I'm staff meteorologist Megan Mulford. Right now, it's 69 degrees.
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0: Hey, where you going? This is Pastor Griffith of the Denham Street Baptist Church. 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
1: News. I'm Sue Gossman. The Senate is set to vote to confirm Acting Attorney General Todd Blanche today as the official head of the Justice Department. This after a Senate committee advanced his nomination Tuesday. Senate Majority Leader John Thune said the confirmation vote's a top priority before lawmakers break for summer recess.
2: He is in the queue, and so we intend to vote on him before we leave, and I am hopeful and optimistic that we will get him confirmed.
1: Democrats have criticized Blanche for his loyalty to President Trump. President Trump signing executive orders aimed at slowing what he called birth tourism.
3: People are building businesses around it. From wealthy people are building businesses around birthright citizenship. That's not the way it's supposed to work. It's a disgrace. They're buying their way in.
1: The president referring to advertised birth packages, offering opportunities for pregnant women abroad to have their children in the U.S. and have them become U.S. citizens. 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
5: Here's your WTLO forecast. I'm staff meteorologist Megan Mulford. Slight chance of thunderstorms today. Otherwise, sunshine mixed with clouds at times. Highs level off around 88. Winds out of the south, 5 to 10 miles an hour. Partly cloudy skies again. Tonight, slight chance of thunderstorms. Lows level off around 69. With your WTLO forecast, I'm staff meteorologist Megan Mulford. Right now, it's 69 degrees.
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0: Hey, Pulaski County Schools here, reminding you that school will be starting on Wednesday, August 12th. That means you'll be seeing school buses on the road again. Remember, flashing yellow lights mean the bus is about to stop, and red means they have stopped and a child is getting on or off the bus. And stopping for school buses isn't just the smart thing to do, it's the law. Please help us keep Pulaski County safe for our kids.
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1: I'm Jeff Daly on the Cromwell Ag Radio Network. The Senate Agriculture Committee failed to advance its farm bill yesterday. That after Democrats rejected the Republican proposal in a 10-11 vote, leaving the legislation without a clear path forward. Now, Committee Chair John Bozeman recessed the markup after negotiations broke down over changes to the Supplemental Nutrition Assistance Program. Democrats insisted on a 2-year delay before states began sharing SNAP benefit costs. Republicans offered a 1-year delay. "I want us to get to a bipartisan agreement," said Ranking Member Amy Klobuchar. "But first and foremost, that includes addressing this ridiculous SNAP situation." The committee did approve several amendments, including provisions to permanently move the Food for Peace program to the USDA and to allow hot rotisserie chicken purchased through SNAP. Bozeman said he can reconvene the committee later this year as lawmakers continue negotiations in the overdue farm bill. Farm Credit Council is encouraging lawmakers to continue working on a bipartisan farm bill that after the committee failed to advance the legislation yesterday. Farm Credit Council President Christy Seifert thanked Chairman Bozeman and Ranking Member Klobuchar and members for their efforts in working toward a new farm bill. I'm Jeff Daly.
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6: Here's your WTLO forecast. I'm staff meteorologist Megan Mulford. Slight chance of thunderstorms today. Otherwise, sunshine mixed with clouds at times. Highs level off around 88. Winds out of the south, 5 to 10 miles an hour. Partly cloudy skies again. Tonight, slight chance of thunderstorms. Lows level off around 69. With your WTLO forecast, I'm staff meteorologist Megan Mulford. Right now, it's 69 degrees.
0: WTLO, where the vibrations are always good. Thanks for tuning in. Wow!

Every morning at the mine, you could see him arrive. He stood 6'6" and weighed 245, kind of broad at the shoulder and narrow at the hip. And everybody knew you didn't.

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He didn't say much, he kind of quiet and shy. And if you spoke at all, you just said hi to Big John. Somebody said he came from New Orleans, where he got in a fight over a Cajun queen, and a crashing blow from a huge right hand sent a Louisiana fella to the promised land, Big John.

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5: Here's your WTLO forecast. I'm staff meteorologist Megan Mulford. Slight chance of thunderstorms today. Otherwise, sunshine mixed with clouds at times. Highs level off around 88. Winds out of the south, 5 to 10 miles an hour. Partly cloudy skies again. Tonight, slight chance of thunderstorms. Lows level off around 69. With their WTLO forecast, I'm staff meteorologist Megan Mulford. Right now, it's 69 degrees.
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1: Here's your WTLO forecast. I'm staff meteorologist Megan Mulford. Slight chance of thunderstorms today. Otherwise, sunshine mixed with clouds at times. Highs level off around 88. Winds out of the south, 5 to 10 miles an hour. Partly cloudy skies again. Tonight, slight chance of thunderstorms. Lows level off around 69. With your WTLO forecast, I'm staff meteorologist Megan Mulford. Right now, it's 69 degrees.
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1: Fox News, I'm Sue Gossman. President Trump again targeting birthright citizenship with executive orders. White House Deputy Chief of Staff for Policy, Stephen Miller, says so-called birth tourism is now going to be banned.
2: No one in the world is any more allowed to obtain a visa for this fraudulent purpose.
1: The Senate is set to vote today to confirm Acting Attorney General Todd Blanch as the official head of the Justice Department. Senate Majority Leader John Thune says the confirmation vote is the top priority before lawmakers break for summer recess.
3: He is in the queue, and so we intend to vote on him before we leave, and I am hopeful and optimistic that we will get him confirmed.
1: Democrats have criticized Blanch for his loyalty to President Trump, and at least six people are dead, including a teenage student gunman in a school shooting near Bangkok, Thailand. America's listening to Fox News.
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6: Senator Mitch McConnell says he is recovering at home following weeks at a medical rehab center. McConnell shared an update on the release yesterday, saying he and his wife Elaine are grateful for the well wishes and support received from friends, colleagues, and Kentuckians. The 84-year-old lawmaker was initially hospitalized on June 14th after reportedly suffering a fall at his residence in Washington, D.C. McConnell says he will continue with physical therapy at home on the advice of doctors and will engage with staff and colleagues on Senate business. The number of first-time filings for unemployment are decreasing across Kentucky. That's according to the U.S. Department of Labor, which says for the week ending August 1st, there were more than 1,500 first-time filings in the state, which is lower than the week prior. Nationally, the number of initial filings increased compared to the week prior. Two men are dead after a FedEx semi crashed in Louisville. The single-vehicle accident happened around 5 a.m. Thursday morning when the semi missed a curve on the I-65 to I-264 ramp, then proceeded to crash head-on into a rock wall. The identities of the two men who were killed have not been released, and the crash remains under investigation. University of Kentucky wide receiver Hardly Gilmore IV is no longer with the Wildcats. A UK spokesperson has confirmed Gilmore has been dismissed for violating team rules. The Florida native spent his sophomore season in Lexington after transferring from Kentucky to Nebraska the year prior following his guilty plea in a domestic violence case. No other details on his departure this time have been released so far. The start of classes is being delayed for Casey County schools due to a continuing water shortage in the area. Students will now go back on August 24th, 1 week later than initially planned. Residents in Casey County have been asked to conserve water essentially all summer, with levels at Lake Liberty rising slightly, but still currently low. The district will be able to make up the missed time by adding minutes to each school day.
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12: We have these obituaries. James J.D. Ernest Denny, age 71, of Woodstock, passed away on Monday, August 3rd. Visitation will be held on August 7th from 12 to 2, with funeral services to follow at 2 p.m. with Brother David Carr officiating. Graveside service will be held at Mill Spring Cemetery on Tuesday, August 11th at 10 a.m. with full military honors from Post 38. In lieu of flowers, please donate to the James E. Denny Memorial Fund, care of Southern Oaks Funeral Home, Southern Oaks Funeral Home, entrusted with the arrangements for James J.D. Ernest Denny. Ed Lewis Reynolds III, age 46, of Monticello, passed away on Tuesday, August 4th at UK Hospital in Lexington. Family will have a celebration of life at a later date. Southern Oaks Funeral Home, entrusted with the arrangements for Ed Lewis Reynolds III. Cordelia Mae Godsey, age 81, of Eubank, passed away on Tuesday, August 4th. Family and friends are invited to celebrate Mae's life at Morrison High Slope Funeral Home on Saturday, August 8th. Visitation for the family will begin at 10 a.m., public visitation at 11 a.m., and the funeral service will begin at 1 p.m. In lieu of flowers, the family asks for donations to her funeral services. Morrison High Slope Funeral Home is honored to assist the family with the arrangements for Cordelia Mae Godsey. Anna F. Lovelace, age 78, of Waynesburg, passed away on Tuesday, August 4th. A funeral service will be held at 4 p.m. on Friday, August 7th at Morrison High Slope Funeral Home with Brother Chuck Jacobs officiating. Burial will be in the Double Spring Cemetery. The family will receive friends from 2 p.m. until time for services. Morrison High Slope Funeral Home is honored to assist the family with the arrangements for Anna F. Lovelace. Geraldine Nicholas, age 94, of Somerset, passed away on Sunday, August 2nd at Lake Cumberland Regional Hospital. Visitation will be held on Friday, August 7th from 10 a.m. to 11 a.m. at Oak Hill Baptist Church with a funeral service to begin at 11 a.m. with Brother Gary Phelps officiating. Burial will follow in the Oak Hill Cemetery. Southern Oaks Funeral Home entrusted with the arrangements for Geraldine Nicholas. Loretta Jean Edwards, age 65, of Somerset, passed away on Tuesday, August 4th. Visitation will be Monday, August 10th, from 10 a.m. to noon at Lake Cumberland Funeral Home, with a funeral service to begin at noon. Burial will be in the Etna Cemetery. Donations can be made to the Loretta Edwards Memorial Fund, care of Lake Cumberland Funeral Home. Lake Cumberland Funeral Home entrusted with the arrangements for Loretta Jean Edwards. Mark Martin Shadowin, age 32, of Eubank, passed away on Monday, August 3rd. Visitation will begin at 11 a.m. on Saturday, August 8th, in the chapel of Southern Oaks Funeral Home, with a funeral service to begin at 1 p.m. at the funeral home, with Brother Mark Harrell officiating. Burial will follow in the Freedom Church Cemetery in Eubank. Southern Oaks Funeral Home entrusted with the arrangements for Mark Martin Shadowin. Craig Mike Stephen Burrell, Sr., age 76, of Somerset, passed away on Saturday, August 1st. Visitation will be held on Tuesday, August 11th at 11 a.m. in the Southern Oaks Funeral Home Chapel, with a funeral service to begin at 1 p.m., with Brother Brad Gover officiating. Burial will follow in the Mill Springs National Cemetery in Nancy, Kentucky. Military honors will be provided by American Legion Honor Guard Post No. 38. Southern Oaks Funeral Home entrusted with the arrangements for Craig Mike Stephen Burrell, Sr.
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15: Did you know that suicide ranks among the top 10 causes of death in the U.S.? Dr. Eric Kane is co-director of the Center for the Study of Prevention of Suicide at the University of Rochester Medical Center.
16: Most suicide in the United States is from firearms. There was some increase in recent years in firearm suicide. There was a bigger increase in hanging and overdoses. A second issue that we have to look at, we know that a lot of people in the middle years have drinking and drug problems. 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And, of course, the most problematic substance in some ways is alcohol.
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28: 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I'm John Thayer. Cincinnati Reds were winners yesterday over the Athletics 6-5. The Reds have won four straight and 6 of 7 to improve to 56-58. Andrew Abbott, the winning pitcher yesterday, he's 6-7. The Reds will play tonight at Nationals Park against the Washington Nationals. The NFL Hall of Fame game was played last night. It's the first preseason game of the season. The Carolina Panthers scored late to beat the Arizona Cardinals 33-30. The NFL preseason continues next Thursday. 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
2: Here's your WTLO forecast. I'm staff meteorologist Megan Mulford. Slight chance of thunderstorms today. Otherwise, sunshine mixed with clouds at times. Highs level off around 88. Winds out of the south, 5 to 10 miles an hour. Partly cloudy skies again. Tonight, slight chance of thunderstorms. Lows level off around 69. With their WTLO forecast, I'm staff meteorologist Megan Mulford. Right now, it's 69 degrees.
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3: Here's your WTLO forecast. I'm staff meteorologist Megan Mulford. Slight chance of thunderstorms today. Otherwise, sunshine mixed with clouds at times. Highs level off around 88. Winds out of the south, 5 to 10 miles an hour. Partly cloudy skies again. Tonight, slight chance of thunderstorms. Lows level off around 69. With their WTLO forecast, I'm staff meteorologist Megan Mulford. Right now, it's 69 degrees.
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0: 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Kevin Wilson in the studio. Good morning to you. Give me a call. Phone lines are open. 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We would love to hear about it. 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It's your time to shine on the telephone line. Good morning, you're on Dial the Deal.
1: Hey, good morning. Hey, we're going to have our monthly gospel singing tomorrow afternoon at 6 o'clock at the Cullen Missionary Baptist Church, 2010 Omega Park Road here in Somerset. That's off 769. And that's Ronnie Hayes. He pastors over in Casey County. He'll be singing tomorrow afternoon, so invite everybody to come out. We'll have our singing, then we'll have supper and fellowship afterwards. If anybody needs any information or directions, then give me a call. 606-875-7241.
0: 2010 Omega Park Road at 6 p.m. tomorrow night.
1: Yes, sir. You have a blessed afternoon.
0: All right, you too. Thanks.
1: Thanks.
0: That's at the Cumberland Missionary Baptist Church at 2010 Omega Park Road. Singing and fellowship starting at 6 o'clock, 2010 Omega Park Road. If you got any questions, you can give him a call at 875-7241. 875-7241 is his number. And that's just how you do it. A perfect example of a dial-a-deal call. Call us up just like that. Tell us what you got going on. And it's going out live over the air, 606-678-8151. You're up next. Give me a call. Or you can send me a text on the text line at 606-229-5750. 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You can send those in to me on the text line, and I can describe them in further detail to our listeners out there. 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All you need is a phone and a radio, and just put them together and bam, Dial a Deal action. Well, guess what the weather's going to do today? Probably the same thing it did yesterday. We're looking at current temperature right now is about 71 degrees here at 7:35 in the morning. 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The high today, about 89, with a 30% chance of some showers and thunderstorms, mainly this afternoon, later into the evening after 2. And we're kind of in that same pattern. Muggy, little bit of rain in the afternoon. Man, did y'all hear that thunder last night? Man, it was just rolling and rolling and rolling. I never seemed like I don't believe I've ever heard it roll so for so long of time, but it did last night. Or yesterday evening, I'll say. It wasn't dark yet, but. And then the sun was shining, and then it was raining, and then it was thundering, and then it got really dark, and then it got sunny again. I mean, it's. And that's. We're kind of in this pattern for a while, looks like, but we'll take it. Ain't much we can do about it. Give me a call, 678-8151. Or send me a text at 229-5715. What we got going on this morning? We got the Bible Man. He's looking for Bible donations. If you got one Bible or a whole truckload of Bibles, he'll take them and get them up to the missionaries and send them out around the world where they need to go. The Bible Man, give him a call at 271-4189. He's also looking for a propane wall heater. Cool weather will be coming. If you got a propane wall heater, he'd like to possibly buy it from you. Give him a call at 271-4189. 271-4189. Our number is 678-8151 or text us at 229-5750. We had a mailbag item, a 2004 Ford Escape, a four-wheel drive 2004 Ford Escape for sale at 606-271-4432. 271-4432. Then we had another mailbag item from Greensburg. These items located in Greensburg. A large china cabinet, two-piece, vintage salvaged porcelain-covered cast iron sink, two wooden headboards and slats need screws, an old painted trunk, and four kitchen chairs. 270-405-3709. And that number again is 270 area code. 405-3709. Ain't the 127 yard sale going on right now? I think it is. I've been seeing some posts. I saw a post from the Central Kentucky Ag and Expo Center. Looks like they're open there where they have that whole place filled up with tables and stuff. That's going on through Sunday, August 6th through the 9th, as part of the 127-yard sale. It has officially started, yeah, I think it started yesterday. Where's it at? Highway 127. I went to that a few years ago. Or just for a little bit of it, you know. I guess you can't go to all of it. I mean, I guess you could. You'd have to cover some ground, though. They actually have a website, www.127yardsale.com. 4 days, 6 states, 690 miles going on August 6th through the 9th. It is going down. 6 states, 690 miles. So could you cover all that in 4 days? That would be what? Almost 700 miles, splits 350, split that again, it'd be 175 miles a day. 8 hours, 20 miles an hour. And that's not even stopping. But yeah, so you check out the website there, 127yardsale.com. They got a map. They got all kinds of nice little things here for you. As seen on TV, as it says here, even. Yeah, some of them stuff on them yard sales is pretty high priced. I've heard that before, haven't you? Well, it's probably true, yeah. Some of them, I don't think some of them want to sell their stuff. It's just a showcase. 7:41 now, let's take a quick break. Be right back with more Dial the Deal.
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7: Here's your WTLO forecast. I'm staff meteorologist Megan Mulford. Slight chance of thunderstorms today. Otherwise, sunshine mixed with clouds at times. Highs level off around 88. Winds out of the south, 5 to 10 miles an hour. Partly cloudy skies again. Tonight, slight chance of thunderstorms. Lows level off around 69. With your WTLO forecast, I'm staff meteorologist Megan Mulford. Right now, it's 69 degrees.
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0: Dollar Deal on the radio, WTLO, Kevin Wilson in the studio. 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What you got going on this morning? What can we do for you? We're here 6 days a week, Monday through Saturday, 7:30 a.m. to 9 a.m. Buying, selling, trading, giving stuff away, yard sale, garage sale announcements, birthday shout-outs, anniversaries, community announcements, public service announcements, revivals, all-day dinners, singing on the grounds. We need more of them. What you got? 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Good morning, your own Dollar Deal.
1: Good morning. I'm looking for something really special.
0: All righty.

0: I've got a picture.
1: Pretty fast on it.
0: Oh man, I tore up the sidewalk with that thing. I've got a picture of me somewhere on it.
1: Oh goodness. Well, I really need one. He's learning how to do all sorts of good things. So, great grandma wants to get him one.
0: Well, that sounds like a great idea. How they get a hold of you?
1: 606-341-5493.
0: 341-5493.
1: Yes.
0: All right. Well, good luck to you. Thanks for calling.
1: Also looking for a bird bath.
0: Oh, and a bird bath. Okay.
1: Yes.
0: Like
1: Grandma wants that.
0: A concrete one or they make them plastic ones, I believe, don't they? But
1: yeah.
0: Are you wanting a concrete one or don't matter?
1: It don't matter.
0: Don't matter. A big wheel and a bird bath.
1: Sounds good, don't it?
0: Yeah, that's a good combination.
1: You have a blessed day. And
0: all
1: you're
0: right.
1: Doing a great job. Enjoy it.
0: All right. Well, thank you very much.
1: I've been here for a long time.
0: Well, appreciate the kind words. We appreciate you listening in.
1: Thank you. And you have a blessed day.
0: All right. You too. Thanks. Bye-bye. Give her a call there at 341-5493. Looking for a good used big wheel for the little fella to ride there, a little big wheel. Got one of those, a good one. And also looking for a bird bath. 341-5493. 341-5493 is the number. Give her a call there. And you can give us a call just like that, 678-8151, 606-678-8151. Yeah, the big wheel. Man, that was a fun toy right there. That was first introduced in 1969. Looking it up here, the history of the big wheel. 1969, indeed, yeah. I've seen some adult versions of those too. They make them put big engines on them, and they can really tear up the streets. The adult versions of those. 7:48 now. We got another break coming up here real quick. This day in Red's history. Get into that. Nobody's calling for the moment, so let's knock that out and be right back.
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3: Roy McMillan was the Reds shortstop for nearly all of the 1950s. He came up as a rookie in 1951, and he won the first gold glove at shortstop and the first ever for a Cincinnati Red when the gold glove award began in 1957. But on this date, August 7th, back in 1955, Roy had a sore thumb and set out the game, the first game he had missed since he debuted in 1951. He had played in 584 consecutive games, setting the then record for shortstops. And that streak of 584 games is still among the top 25 in all of baseball history. Roy McMillan, another in the line of great Red shortstops, has his playing streak end this August 7th, 1955. This date in Reds baseball.
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Good little band I found right there. They got a good original sound, you know, good clean, tight rhythm. The band's called Honeycut Southern. Check that out when you're resting. Honeycut Southern. They got some pretty good songs. 7:52, coming up on 7:53 in the morning. We got about 7 minutes to go here to the top of the hour. We got the birthday shout-outs coming up. Currently outside the WTLO studios, it is 71 degrees. The high today will be mostly sunny with a high near 89, but we do have a 30% chance of some showers and possibly a thunderstorm this afternoon, this evening. You've got this evening, and then you've got this evening. Sometimes they're the same thing. Sometimes they're that's a different time of day, you know. This evening and this evening could be actually different times of the day, depending on where you're at. Give me a call, 678-8151. Send us a text, 229-5750. What you got going on? What you got? There are a Facebook page called What You Got. Is that still out there? I think it is. I used to follow that. People would put stuff on there. But see, like, now the deal, when you put stuff on Facebook, you got to deal with all these comments and questions and all this stuff, and then it is like when you put it on dial a deal, you get right down to a business. You know you're going to get a serious call. Nobody's going to call you and say, "Is this still available?" and then just hang up, you know, and then never call you back. If you know what I'm talking about there. Coming up on 7:55, let's go ahead and do the birthday shout outs.

The birthday shout-outs are brought to you by the neighborhood of Somerset, a senior living community located at 100 Neighborly Way up on the hill behind Grand Central Place. Contact Sharon Reynolds or Betty Caudill. They'd love to talk to you, answer any questions you may have about the neighborhood of Somerset. They'll show you around, tell you all about it, get you an information packet. You'll be delighted to find out all of the great services and activities and things they offer there at the neighborhood of Somerset 7 days a week. Today is August the 7th, 87. Happy birthday to Nicole Duncan, Anthony Sweeney, Aaron Whitehead, Jacob Covert, Terry Baker, Spencer Weddle, Tom Cruise, maybe not the Tom Cruise, this one has spelled with a Z, Elizabeth Ann Shadowen, Ashley Neat, Debbie Eads, and a happy anniversary going out to TJ and Deanna Holcomb. Having an anniversary today. Let me check my text line and my email box here. Everything clear, all in and all done. And all these names will go into the drawing along with all the names from this week. And we're going to do that drawing here today as we do every Friday right before 9 o'clock. In about an hour from now, we'll be picking out a winner from this week's list of names and giving away a $25 gift card to a local store, restaurant, or retailer. And that's provided compliments of the neighborhood of Somerset. And you can pick that up. 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Or you can just text us back, call Gary back on Saturday and say, hey, who won or whatever. We'll let you know, or you can let us know, or somebody knows what's going on. I don't know. Who knows? Somebody knows. Somebody knows. Well, I found another good group here. This band is called Don't Tell John. And this girl has got a set of pipes on her. Check this out. Oh, she's just getting warmed up now. Coming back again.

0: song's called Granddad. And the band is called Don't Tell John. And I just found that one the other day. It says, though, this was released. The song was released back in 2024. Yeah, 2024, so a couple years ago. Well, we're coming up on top of the hour here, and we're going to take a little break. Refill the coffee cup. Fox News, local news, obituary. Got the Tom Leach segment coming at you, too. And we'll be back about 12 after 8 and get ready to do some more dialing, dealing all the way up until 9 o'clock. So I know you got something you need to get rid of. Call me up next hour. Send it to me right now on the text line. Text line number again, 229-5750. The live phone number when we come back, 678-8151. We would love to hear from you this morning. What you got going on? What can we do for you? Glad to do it. Be back. Be right back.
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2: Fox News, I'm CJ Pop. A multi-million dollar judgment against the social media behemoth.
3: $567 million Meta is required to pay will go to an abatement fund. It will be used for the treatment of young people who are harmed by social media, as well as prevention, screenings, and evaluations.
2: Fox's Matt Rivera, the money is on top of a $375 million penalty in March during an earlier phase of this case. Longtime U.S. Senator Marsha Blackburn up for a new job.
4: We absolutely have to unite as a party and defeat the Democrats.
2: She captures the Republican Tennessee primary for governor. She faces Democrat Jerry Green in November. Republican Carson Andy Ogles loses his primary challenge to Charlie Hatcher. 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
7: Senator Mitch McConnell says he is recovering at home following weeks at a medical rehab center. McConnell shared an update on the release yesterday, saying he and his wife Elaine are grateful for the well wishes and support received from friends, colleagues, and Kentuckians. The 84-year-old lawmaker was initially hospitalized on June 14th after reportedly suffering a fall at his residence in Washington, D.C. McConnell says he will continue with physical therapy at home on the advice of doctors and will engage with staff and colleagues on Senate business. The number of first-time filings for unemployment are decreasing across Kentucky. That's according to the U.S. Department of Labor, which says for the week ending August 1st, there were more than 1,500 first-time filings in the state, which is lower than the week prior. Nationally, the number of initial filings increased compared to the week prior. Two men are dead after a FedEx semi crashed in Louisville. The single-vehicle accident happened around 5 a.m. Thursday morning when the semi missed a curve on the I-65 to I-264 ramp, then proceeded to crash head-on into a rock wall. The identities of the two men who were killed have not been released, and the crash remains under investigation. University of Kentucky wide receiver Hardly Gilmore IV is no longer with the Wildcats. A UK spokesperson has confirmed Gilmore has been dismissed for violating team rules. The Florida native spent his sophomore season in Lexington after transferring from Kentucky to Nebraska the year prior following his guilty plea in a domestic violence case. No other details on his departure this time have been released so far. The start of classes is being delayed for Casey County schools due to a continuing water shortage in the area. Students will now go back on August 24th, 1 week later than initially planned. Residents in Casey County have been asked to conserve water essentially all summer, with levels at Lake Liberty rising slightly, but still currently low. The district will be able to make up the missed time by adding minutes to each school day.
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0: We have these obituaries. James J.D. Ernest Denny, age 71, of Woodstock, passed away on Monday, August 3rd. Visitation will be held on August 7th from 12 to 2, with funeral services to follow at 2 p.m. with Brother David Carr officiating. Graveside service will be held at Mill Spring Cemetery on Tuesday, August 11th at 10 a.m. with full military honors from Post 38. In lieu of flowers, please donate to the James E. Denny Memorial Fund, care of Southern Oaks Funeral Home, Southern Oaks Funeral Home, entrusted with the arrangements for James J.D. Ernest Denny. Ed Lewis Reynolds III, age 46, of Monticello, passed away on Tuesday, August 4th at UK Hospital in Lexington. Family will have a celebration of life at a later date. Southern Oaks Funeral Home, entrusted with the arrangements for Ed Lewis Reynolds III. Cordelia Mae Godsey, age 81, of Eubank, passed away on Tuesday, August 4th. Family and friends are invited to celebrate Mae's life at Morrison High Slope Funeral Home on Saturday, August 8th. Visitation for the family will begin at 10 a.m., public visitation at 11 a.m., and the funeral service will begin at 1 p.m. In lieu of flowers, the family asks for donations to her funeral services. Morrison High Slope Funeral Home is honored to assist the family with the arrangements for Cordelia Mae Godsey. Anna F. Lovelace, age 78, of Waynesburg, passed away on Tuesday, August 4th. A funeral service will be held at 4 p.m. on Friday, August 7th, at Morrison High Slope Funeral Home, with Brother Chuck Jacobs officiating. Burial will be in the Double Spring Cemetery. The family will receive friends from 2 p.m. until time for services. Morrison High Slope Funeral Home is honored to assist the family with the arrangements for Anna F. Lovelace. Geraldine Nicholas, age 94, of Somerset, passed away on Sunday, August 2nd, at Lake Cumberland Regional Hospital. Visitation will be held on Friday, August 7th, from 10 a.m. to 11 a.m. at Oak Hill Baptist Church, with a funeral service to begin at 11 a.m., with Brother Gary Phelps officiating. Burial will follow in the Oak Hill Cemetery. Southern Oaks Funeral Home entrusted with the arrangements for Geraldine Nicholas. Loretta Jean Edwards, age 65, of Somerset, passed away on Tuesday, August 4th. Visitation will be Monday, August 10th, from 10 a.m. to noon at Lake Cumberland Funeral Home, with a funeral service to begin at noon. Burial will be in the Etna Cemetery. Donations can be made to the Loretta Edwards Memorial Fund, care of Lake Cumberland Funeral Home. Lake Cumberland Funeral Home entrusted with the arrangements for Loretta Jean Edwards. Mark Martin Shadowin, age 32, of Eubank, passed away on Monday, August 3rd. Visitation will begin at 11 a.m. on Saturday, August 8th, in the chapel of Southern Oaks Funeral Home, with a funeral service to begin at 1 p.m. at the funeral home, with Brother Mark Harrell officiating. Burial will follow in the Freedom Church Cemetery in Eubank. Southern Oaks Funeral Home entrusted with the arrangements for Mark Martin Shadowin. Craig Mike Stephen Burrell, Sr., age 76, of Somerset, passed away on Saturday, August 1st. Visitation will be held on Tuesday, August 11th at 11 a.m. in the Southern Oaks Funeral Home Chapel, with a funeral service to begin at 1 p.m., with Brother Brad Gover officiating. Burial will follow in the Mill Springs National Cemetery in Nancy, Kentucky. Military honors will be provided by American Legion Honor Guard Post No. 38. Southern Oaks Funeral Home entrusted with the arrangements for Craig Mike Stephen Burrell, Sr.
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14: Mark Pope with an interesting take on Furman transfer Alex Wilkins. It's coming up on A Look at UK Sports.
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14: Mark Pope gave a last-minute surprise to members of Big Blue Nation who were able to get to Rupp Arena Thursday morning. They were invited in to see the final practice of the summer. One player that no doubt impressed them was Furman transfer Alex Wilkins, and he certainly caught the eye of his head coach.
17: Yeah, he's pretty fearless. He wants it. He wants the challenge. I think we have that. I think we have that feel on our team right now. We have some guys, and Alex is definitely one of them that is, you know. I really believe this is true, and this has been a thought that I've had, and Mark Dagneau put it into words, and I thought it was really good. Winners fail, losers hide. I think that's so eloquent, and I think we have a bunch of guys that are like, winners fail, like not scared to fail, but never gonna hide. Like they kind of want to go take on the biggest challenge. I think that's how our guys feel. And Alex is 100% of that. Like, he wants to go run into the fire and see what he's made of and test himself and see how he can grow. I think that's the feel on our team right now.
14: While summer basketball practice came to an end on Thursday, the football team got started. That's A Look at UK Sports.
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22: Here's your WTLO forecast. I'm staff meteorologist Megan Mulford. Sunshine mixed with clouds at times today with a slight chance of thunderstorms. Daytime highs approaching 88. Winds out of the south 5 to 10 miles an hour. Partly cloudy skies again. Tonight, slight chance of thunderstorms. Lows dip down to about 69. With your WTLO forecast, I'm staff meteorologist Megan Mulford. Right now, 69.
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0: 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Thanks for tuning in this morning. 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
0: All right, where's it at?
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0: Ham Lane, you say?
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1: Yes, sir.
0: On Saturday, tomorrow, 8 to 5 yard sale.
1: 8 to 5.
0: All righty, good luck. 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
1: All right, thank you. Bye.
0: All righty, thank you.
1: Bye.
0: Bye-bye. Now, yard sale going on at 21 Ham Lane. 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Going on tomorrow from 8 to 5. 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

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If you don't like everything about me, you'll like the way I'm gone when I get out of here and get gone. 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I saw we got some guys in the studio, in the building here, coming in the building from the Somerset Big Band. You know, are you familiar with the Somerset Big Band? I tell you, we are blessed to have a group like that here in this local area, and a lot of good local folks. But they're going to be at the Center for Rural Development tomorrow night, starting at 7:30. It's a Journey Through Jazz with the Somerset Big Band. They're going to jazz it up. They're at the Virginia in downtown Somerset. Jazzing it up with the Big Band. And you do need a ticket to get in. You can go to TheVirginiaKY.com on the website there. Look up the Virginia on Facebook. You can get a link there, I'm sure, as well. But the link to the tickets is on the website, TheVirginiaKY.com. And, how much are the tickets? How high is the water, Mama? Let me see here. I am reading into this a little bit. Looks like $16 for the reserve seating. Main level, $19. Balcony, $16. So, yeah, somewhere in there. Not bad. Not bad at all. I'm telling you what. Those guys are good. But they're in the building here, and they come in to talk to Greg next door on Somerset 106 here, probably about 8:30. So don't tune out to Dollar Deal, but I'm just saying, you might want to tune over there and listen to that if you want to. Joe Cummins is here. He's one of them in the big band. And I know these other two guys, but I can't think of their name right now. So, but that's all right. That's a good deal. We would get them in here, but we're short. We're having trouble with our microphones here. I've got short a microphone, so I would have to. Might be a little awkward. We're a little cramped in the studio here with three other people, but. So, yeah, check them out if you want to tomorrow night. Give them a little shout-out. Give yourself a shout-out. Give us a call, 678-8151. Here on a Friday, July, August the 8th, 7th, 6th, now 5, 4, 3, 2, 1, now back up to 7. It is August the 7th. I don't know what the date is. Currently outside the WTLO studios, the temperature is setting at 72 degrees now, maybe 73 depending on where you're standing. 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What time is it? Well, it's 8:20 now, almost 8:21, and we are just cruising along. Y'all guys are awful quiet here on a Friday morning. I need to hear from you. Tell me something, what's going on. What you got, what you need, what can we do for you here on a Friday on Dollar Deal? Give me a call, 678-8151, or send us a text at 229-5750. 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

0: Let's see. 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
1: Hey, good morning.
0: How's it going?
1: 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Anybody want to make me an offer on any one of these things, give me a call. Or if they want to buy all three of them, package deal, that can make me an offer. And the number to call is area code 606-451-3911.
0: Let me see here. 341-3911.
1: Yeah, thanks.
0: All right, thank you. Thanks for calling. Have a good day.
1: You too.
0: Give him a call there on all them items at 341-3911. 341-3911. Our number is 678-8151, or give me a text at 229-5750. 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And again, it's going on right now, and we'll be ending on the 11th, which is Tuesday of next week. Give me a call, 678-8151, 606-678-8151. Well, we're going to take a break, I guess, here for the Cromwell Ag Report. Sound like a good idea? Might as well. Too wet to plow. We'll be right back with more Dial the Deal. Wait, we got a call coming in. See, every time I try to take a break, I get a call. That's how it is. See, we'll take it. Good morning, you're on Dial the Deal.
2: Yes, that guy you just talked to, he gave your phone number, so I couldn't hardly understand him. You happen to have it?
0: Yeah, I got it right here. It's 341-3911.
2: 341, yeah.
0: Yeah, 341-3911.
2: 3911.
0: Yes.
2: Okay, thank you.
0: All righty, thank you. Good luck.
2: Yeah, bye.
0: Bye-bye now. All right, might be a deal coming together there. Success. Dollar Deal works. 60% of the time, it works every time. What was the name of that cologne? panther, something panther, wasn't it? Had real bits of panther in it. Pungent. All right, let's take the break now. Everybody ready? Sounds good. Be right back.
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4: I'm Caffelli on the Cromwell Ag Radio Network. The Senate Ag Committee's failure to advance a farm bill yesterday comes as senators are scrambling to address multiple priorities in order to start their five-week break in D.C. Six of the panel's members on some type of ballot in November. Chairman John Bozeman is keeping the farm bill markup open for another vote after lawmakers come back in mid-September. The potential return of committee member Senator Mitch McConnell of Kentucky, who just was released from rehabilitation, could break the partisan logjam and allow the GOP to move the bill to the Senate floor. Democrats stayed united yesterday in their opposition to a Republican offer for a one-year delay before certain states face supplemental nutrition assistance program benefit costs, saying a two-year postponement is needed. Bozeman told reporters he believes there will be pressure on Democrats from states to take the deal. Bozeman said they realize that the year is a good deal and that they're not going to see more. Most of them desperately want to strike a deal. At the markup, Bozeman called the SNAP error rates unimaginable, off the chart, and no reason that we can't get them help and straight in a year. Senator Amy Klobuchar, the committee's top Democrat, said the farm bill contained strong provisions, including for corn-based ethanol. I'm Jeff Nally.
5: Hello, this is Monica from Living Bread Soup Kitchen in Nancy. 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

0: Dollar Deal on the radio. Let's take a call. Good morning, you're on Dollar Deal. Hello, hello.
1: Good morning. I would like to get some barn metal, about 12 foot long. My number is 219-3123.
0: You're looking for some 12 foot metal, sheets of metal.
1: Yeah, it's for barns and sheds and stuff.
0: All right.
1: I like it 3 foot wide.
0: 12 foot by 3 foot barn metal, shed metal, sheets of metal you're looking to buy.
1: Yeah.
0: All right, what's the phone number?
1: 219-3123. Uh-huh. Thank you very much.
0: All right, thank you and good luck.
1: Yep, bye.
0: Bye-bye now. He's looking to buy some metal, barn metal, sheets of metal, siding, metal roofing, that type of stuff, 12 foot long, 3 foot wide. Looking to buy some. You got anything like that? Give him a call. 216-219-3123. It's Dollar Deal. Kevin Wilson in the studio with you here on Friday. Give us a call. 606-678-8151. You'll be on the air just like that. Or you can send us a text. On the text line, the text line number is 229-5750. 229-5750. We got a text coming in and said, thank you for that beautiful song. That is a beautiful little song right there. The Harbor of Love by the Stanley Brothers.

Give me a call, 678-8151. We are just cruising along here, just floating around in the Harbor of Love this morning, 8:33 a.m. now. Currently outside the WTLO studio, sitting at about 72 degrees. 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Today, mostly sunny, with a high of 89. But we could have some showers and thunderstorms later on today. Chance of that is about 30%. And then also about 30% going into the night tonight, getting down to about 70. And tomorrow, 30% chance of rain, possibly a thunderstorms. I mean, it's the forecast for tomorrow looks about exactly like it does today. And then Saturday night, same thing, 30% chance, down to about 70, 69. Monday, getting back up near 90. Oh, I'll tell you, I said it before, I'll say it again, I'm ready for more fall-like weather. This old humid, hot, sticky, muggy, swampy weather, I'm not a fan of it. Not a fan. I don't know how they do it, how you all did it back in the day without the air conditioner. I guess they say you get used to anything, but give me a call, 678-8151. Or send us a text, 229-5750.

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What you got going on this morning? What can we do for you here on your Friday? TGIF, does that even mean anything to you? If you work, maybe you don't work, or you do or don't, or maybe you got to work Saturdays. Friday, just another day.

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You're next in line. Give me a call on the Dial a Deal Show, WTLO. Got a song you want to hear? We like them old timey. Gospel, bluegrass gospels. Those are hard to beat for sure. Take you back to the, back to a little country church down an old dirt road. The old grass parking area didn't even have no gravel. Didn't need no gravel. Back in, let's see here. I got one good one queued up here somewhere. Where the Soul Never Dies by Jim and Jesse and the Virginia Boys. From the old country church.

0: Well, that's a toe tapper right there. I like that one. Dialing and dealing on the radio, WTLO. We got a text coming in here. On the text line, you can text us. That's a state. Text us at 229-5750. Let's see here. Thank you again, they said. Another beautiful song. Picking and a grinning. Might as well laugh and cry. Better to laugh and cry. Smile. Keep on smiling. 8:38. We got another break coming up here for Sports Flash. And we'll be back in a flash, I guess. Nobody's calling. Anybody going to call? When I get ready to take a break, they start calling. Wait for it. All right, we didn't get a call. Let's take that break. Be right back.
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2: 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I'm John Payer. Cincinnati Reds were winners yesterday over the Athletics 6-5. The Reds have won four straight and 6 of 7 to improve to 56-58. Andrew Abbott, the winning pitcher yesterday, he's 6-7. The Reds will play tonight at Nationals Park against the Washington Nationals. The NFL Hall of Fame game was played last night. It's the first preseason game of the season. The Carolina Panthers scored late to beat the Arizona Cardinals 33-30. The NFL preseason continues next Thursday. The NASCAR Cup Series is back on the track on Sunday afternoon in Iowa. 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
1: Yes, sir. I still have the Cobra walkie-talkies for sale. 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I still have the Apple iPhone. 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And that would be about it. 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
0: All righty. We got it. Thanks for calling.
1: All righty. Thank you. Bye-bye.
0: Bye-bye. Give her a call there at 606-802-4209 on the walkie-talkie and the Apple Watch there. 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Not no cheap ones. 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We got a text coming in, said, would you play Jimmy Brown by Mac Wiseman? Jimmy Brown, have I ever heard that before? I don't know if I have or not. Actually, it don't ring a bell. Mac Wiseman, Jimmy Brown, and the Newsboys. Let's see here. This is a pretty old song, looks to me like. We'll get it queued up here. In the meantime, you can send us a text, too, at 229-5750. 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All right, here we go. Check it out.

0: sell the morning. Jimmy Brown.
1: My name is Jimmy
0: Brown. The Newsboy by Mac Wiseman. Did you ever work as a paper boy? I'm sure some of you did. That was a pretty good job to have back in the day.

0: Yeah. You know, I don't think it, I can't recall if I'd ever heard that song before or not. That's a good one right there. A good one indeed. 8:46 now. We got to get the Farmer's Almanac in here, and then we'll come on back and be ready to go right up to the top of the hour, do the birthday shout-outs, pick a winner, and all that good stuff. Be right back.
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0: Dollar Deal on the radio, WTLO. Kevin Wilson here in the studio. Thanks for tuning in this morning. 8:50 now, about 10 minutes before 9 o'clock. Still got plenty of time to take a call. If you want to get in on the line, give me a call, 678-8151. Currently 73 degrees outside the WTLO studios. 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That phone number again to give us a call, 678-8151, area code 606-678-8151. Good morning, you're on Dollar Deal. Good morning, you're on Dollar Deal. Go ahead. Hello. Hello, hello, hello. The lights were on, but nobody was home on that one. Well, maybe they'll try us back here in a minute. See what we can do. That number is 606-678-8151. Or send us a text on the text line at 229-5750. 606-229-5750 is the text line number. Send me a text or give me a call. 678-8151. We got the birthday shout-outs coming up here in a few minutes. Going to pick a winner and all that. So let's try this call again. Good morning. You're on Dollar Deal.
1: I've got a package deal this morning for someone. I've got a whole bunch of aftermarket Jeep parts, and from about a 96

0: to 2000, and it includes two tops, a bikini top, a regular top. I've got two bumpers, a set of wheels, a new set of seats, a carpet, a tailgate, and a windshield frame, and some other stuff. I'd like to sell it all at one package if I can, but I'd consider selling parts of it, you know, just some pieces of it.
1: Yeah.
0: And my number to call is 802-0922.
1: 802-0922.
0: Yeah, and I'd like to have $1,800 for all that together, and that would be a real deal on that.
1: All right. These are mostly Jeep Wrangler parts.
0: Yeah, and thank you a lot.
1: All right. Thank you. Good luck.
0: Mm-hmm.
1: Bye-bye. Now, what a deal. What a deal right there. If you're in the junkyard parts business, car parts, or if you're a Jeep man, you like full of Jeeps, he's got a whole bunch of Jeep parts from 96 to 2000, a couple tops, soft tops, wheels, bumpers, a whole package deal, $1,800 for everything. That'd be a real deal on all that together. He said he would might sell a piece or two at a time, but he'd like to just sell it all and get out of the Jeep business, put you in the Jeep business. Give him a call, 606-802-0922, 802-0922. Make a deal right there. That could be a good deal for you right there. It sounds like a good deal. Yeah, those parts are not cheap to go and buy them all one at a time. 8:53 now, got about 7 minutes left to go here coming up on the top of the hour. Got those birthday shout-outs coming up. And last call for birthdays today. Let me check the text line and the emails. We're all good there. And all in and all done. Phone line, text line. Who's next in line? It's your time to shine. On the rhyme line. I'm a poet and don't know it. Well, she said, well, it's a deep subject. Let's do the birthday shout outs. The birthday shout-outs are brought to you by the neighborhood of Somerset, a senior living community located at 100 Neighborly Way in Somerset. Contact Sharon Reynolds or Betty Caudill. They'd love to talk to you, show you around, tell you all about it, answer any questions you may have, get you a nice little information packet to take home with you. You'll be delighted to find out all the great services and activities they offer 7 days a week at the neighborhood of Somerset, a senior living community, and our birthday sponsor here on Dial the Deal, WTLO Radio. Today is August the 7th, 87. Happy birthday to Nicole Duncan, Anthony Sweeney, Aaron Whitehead, Jacob Covert, Terry Baker, Spencer Weddle, Tom Cruise, not the actor, I don't think, Elizabeth Ann Shedd Owen, Ashley Neat, and Debbie Eads all having birthday today. And then also happy anniversary going out to TJ and Deanna Holcomb having an anniversary today. And, of course, all the names going into the drawing from this week and today that we're going to do right now. We're going to give away that $25 gift card and pick out one of these names from this week. If you win, you or your family member wins, you'll pick that up at the neighborhood of Somerset, not here at the radio station. So be sure to pick that up there if you win and tell them your name. And your name is, who is the winner going to be? Drum roll, please. Jeremy Jones. Congratulations, Jeremy Jones. You won the $25 gift card to a local store, restaurant, or retailer. They always keep kind of a mixed bag of cards there, so you never really know what you're going to get. I like that. And again, you, Jeremy Jones, our winner. Jeremy, you'll pick that up at the neighborhood of Somerset within the next 10 days or so. It would be great. And they'll be glad to see you. And, of course, happy birthday to everybody who had a birthday this week. And thanks to everyone who called those in and keeping those birthday shout-outs going here on Dial-A-Deal. This sounds like a French version of Dial-A. They do this over in France. They call it Dial-A-Deal. Now, if you're French, don't be mad at me for butchering that accent. You know, a lot of people do impersonations and stuff, and I like to piddle with that. But I never can get accents right. They always end up blending. I'll start out doing a French accent and end up sounding like a British or some kind of South Island somewhere. I mean, a Jamaican. I can't seem to hold one accent. It always wants to fade into another. Now, a hillbilly, I can do that because I am one. I used to be one. I used to go to the old country church. That was a real treat. I look back on that and I think, man, that was a real pleasure, just to, you know, to get to experience that. When I was little, we went to little country church. I mean, I can just see it now. I mean, I don't remember. We didn't go there a lot. That was just a brief moment in time there. But I just can see it now. It was just like a little, like I said, there was no gravel parking lot. It was just grass. And it wasn't very big. Probably, I don't know, 10 pews deep or something. Didn't have no TV screens up on the walls. Didn't have no lights and spotlights and sound systems. Didn't have no speakers or microphones or nothing like that. We had a piano and a you know, pulpit there. And they would just sing out into the air. Didn't have no microphones and fancy lights and all this stuff. That's a good memory. But just to being able to experience that, you know, thinking that, you know, a lot of people had never got to experience that. So that was a cherished memory for me, I guess. Looking back on it. All right, we're going to wrap this thing on up. Bag it and tag it. Friday dollar deal in the books. It's over. It's all but done. All but the crying, as they say. Check the text line. All in, all good. I'm going to rock you on out here. Get a little pep in your step today. Have a great weekend. Gary D will be back in with you on the Saturday edition of Dollar Deal. Have a great day.
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3: Fox News, I'm Gianna Gelosi. President Trump says an agreement with Iran could be reached soon as Tehran claims it's in the final stage of talks to reopen the Strait of Hormuz.
4: I think we're doing very well. I just, you know, I'm involved in the negotiation. I think we're doing fine. It could be soon.
3: The deal has not been finalized. The president says the U.S. Navy is continuing to enforce the blockade around Iran. Tennessee 3 lawmaker Justin Pearson winning the Democratic House primary in the state's newly redrawn 9th congressional district. Fox's Madeline Rivera.
5: In another crucial race, incumbent Republican Congressman Andy Ogles lost the GOP primary in the 5th congressional district to Charlie Hatcher. Ogles was backed by President Trump and Hatcher was endorsed by Governor Bill Lee, but Ogles faced a number of controversies.
3: In the race for governor, Senator Marsha Blackburn cruised to victory over her GOP opponents. 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
8: Here's your WTLO forecast. I'm staff meteorologist Megan Mulford. Sunshine mixed with clouds at times today with a slight chance of thunderstorms. Daytime highs approaching 88. Winds out of the south 5 to 10 miles an hour. Partly cloudy skies again. Tonight, slight chance of thunderstorms. Lows dip down to about 69. With your WTLO forecast, I'm staff meteorologist Megan Mulford. Right now, 70.
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2: Here's your WTLO forecast. I'm staff meteorologist Megan Mulford. Sunshine mixed with clouds at times today with a slight chance of thunderstorms. Daytime highs approaching 88. Winds out of the south 5 to 10 miles an hour. Partly cloudy skies again. Tonight, slight chance of thunderstorms. Lows dip down to about 69. With your WTLO forecast, I'm staff meteorologist Megan Mulford. Right now, 70.
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4: Here's your WTLO forecast. I'm staff meteorologist Megan Mulford. Sunshine mixed with clouds at times today with a slight chance of thunderstorms. Daytime highs approaching 88. Winds out of the south 5 to 10 miles an hour. Partly cloudy skies again. Tonight, slight chance of thunderstorms. Lows dip down to about 69. With your WTLO forecast, I'm staff meteorologist Megan Mulford. Right now, 70.
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1: Here's your WTLO forecast. I'm staff meteorologist Megan Mulford. Sunshine mixed with clouds at times today with a slight chance of thunderstorms. Daytime highs approaching 88. Winds out of the south 5 to 10 miles an hour. Partly cloudy skies again. Tonight, slight chance of thunderstorms. Lows dip down to about 69. With your WTLO forecast, I'm staff meteorologist Megan Mulford. Right now, 70.
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1: Fox News, I'm CJ Papa. Major roadblock for Todd Blanche, who wants to ditch the interim label and become President Trump's full-time U.S. Attorney General thanks to a decision from a senator from Alaska.
2: Lisa Murkowski says she will oppose Todd Blanche's nomination. Murkowski says, quote, the country needs an attorney general who will check the worst impulses of this administration.
1: Fox's Chandler Painter, A.G. Blanche, can only lose one more senator since Maine's Susan Collins. The senator will vote no against him. President Trump signs a pair of executive orders on birthright tourism and birthright citizenship.
3: We had a very unfortunate decision in the Supreme Court concerning birthright. It was close, but a very, very unfortunate decision. So we're making adjustments.
1: The ACLU says it'll fight it. 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
7: Here's your WTLO forecast. I'm staff meteorologist Megan Mulford. Sunshine mixed with clouds at times today with a slight chance of thunderstorms. Daytime highs approaching 88. Winds out of the south 5 to 10 miles an hour. Partly cloudy skies again. Tonight, slight chance of thunderstorms. Lows dip down to about 69. With your WTLO forecast, I'm staff meteorologist Megan Mulford. Currently 72.
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1: Hello, this is Monica from Living Bread Soup Kitchen in Nancy. 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
3: Here's your WTLO forecast. I'm staff meteorologist Megan Mulford. Sunshine mixed with clouds at times today with a slight chance of thunderstorms. Daytime highs approaching 88. Winds out of the south 5 to 10 miles an hour. Partly cloudy skies again. Tonight, slight chance of thunderstorms. Lows dip down to about 69. With your WTLO forecast, I'm staff meteorologist Megan Mulford. Currently 72.
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1: Have you noticed all the trash that gets tossed out on the roads in our community? That stuff doesn't just show up. 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It's not a pretty sight. Please put trash in its bin, recycle when you can, and take pride in keeping Pulaski County green and clean.
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1: News. I'm Therese Crowley. President Trump says he's getting personally involved in Iran talks to reopen the Strait of Hormuz.
2: I think we're doing very well. I just, you know, I'm involved in the negotiation. I think we're doing fine. It could be soon.
1: But the Senate confirmation of Todd Blanch for Attorney General is out of his hands, as a second swing Republican, Lisa Murkowski, says she's a no. Joining Maine's Susan Collins, Senator Mitch McConnell is out on medical, and one more no tanks the nomination. The president signed an executive order to end birth tourism. Policy advisor Stephen Miller tells Fox it's visa fraud.
3: No one in the world is any more allowed to obtain a visa for this fraudulent purpose.
1: And the July jobs report, 23,000 jobs lost, unemployment rate of 4.1%. Markets like it, betting the Fed will not raise interest rates. 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
7: Here's your WTLO forecast. I'm staff meteorologist Megan Mulford. Sunshine mixed with clouds at times today with a slight chance of thunderstorms. Daytime highs approaching 88. Winds out of the south 5 to 10 miles an hour. Partly cloudy skies again tonight. Slight chance of thunderstorms. Lows dip down to about 69. With your WTLO forecast, I'm staff meteorologist Megan Mulford. Right now, it's 73 degrees.
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2: Here's your WTLO forecast. I'm staff meteorologist Megan Mulford. Sunshine mixed with clouds at times today with a slight chance of thunderstorms. Daytime highs approaching 88. Winds out of the south 5 to 10 miles an hour. Partly cloudy skies again. Tonight, slight chance of thunderstorms. Lows dip down to about 69. With your WTLO forecast, I'm staff meteorologist Megan Mulford. Right now, it's 73 degrees.
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1: News. I'm CJ Papa. The July jobs report measures the number of jobs created, but that was not the case. Lauren Simonetti of the Fox Business Network.
2: Negative 23,000. Unemployment rate drops in July to 4.1% from 4.2%.
1: White House Economic Advisor Kevin Hassett talking to Fox.
3: The weakness in this number were really just two things, government workers and a sort of rebound from all the employment we got from the World Cup because the World Cup was ending.
1: Bright spot in the report, manufacturing created more than 5,000 jobs. Alaska Senator Lisa Murkowski saying earlier she is not backing acting U.S. Attorney General Todd Blanche if there's a vote to confirm him full-time, joining Maine Senator Susan Collins. If he loses one more senator, he will not be confirmed. 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
6: The trial for a man accused of perjury in connection with the Crystal Rogers murder case is being moved outside Nelson County. A judge has approved a change of venue request for Nick Houck. He is charged for allegedly lying under oath during official hearings related to Rogers' disappearance and the criminal case against his brother, Brooks Houck. A trial for Nick is scheduled for November 9th, but a new location has not been set. Legal Aid is hosting a free expungement clinic in Allen County later this month. It is happening at the Washington Center in downtown Scottsville on August 25th. Allen County residents and individuals who have convictions out of Allen County can sit down for a review to see if petitions can be filed to have those convictions removed from their criminal records. People who would like to attend are encouraged to call Kentucky Legal Aid to schedule an appointment. Ford is announcing the name of its new electric truck, which will be built at the Louisville Assembly Plant. Called the Ford Fathom, the midsize truck will have seating for five, and pricing will begin at just over $28,000. The Fathom will become the first electric vehicle to be produced at the Louisville Assembly Plant. Pre-orders for the Fathom will begin in early 2027. The 127 yard sale, also known as the world's largest yard sale, began yesterday across multiple states, including Kentucky. The event begins in Michigan and runs 690 miles through Ohio, Kentucky, Tennessee, and Georgia before ending in Alabama. The event gives the public the chance to stay off of busy highways and instead enjoy scenic routes through small towns and rural communities. In Kentucky, the yard sale runs through Covington, Frankfort, Danville, and Campbellsville. It runs through Sunday. For more information, visit 127yardsale.com.
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12: We have these obituaries. James J.D. Ernest Denny, age 71, of Woodstock, passed away on Monday, August 3rd. Visitation will be held on August 7th from 12 to 2, with funeral services to follow at 2 p.m., with Brother David Carr officiating. Graveside service will be held at Mill Spring Cemetery on Tuesday, August 11th at 10 a.m., with full military honors from Post 38. In lieu of flowers, please donate to the James E. Denny Memorial Fund, care of Southern Oaks Funeral Home, Southern Oaks Funeral Home, entrusted with the arrangements for James J.D. Ernest Denny. Ed Lewis Reynolds III, age 46, of Monticello, passed away on Tuesday, August 4th at UK Hospital in Lexington. Family will have a celebration of life at a later date. Southern Oaks Funeral Home, entrusted with the arrangements for Ed Lewis Reynolds III. Cordelia Mae Godsey, age 81, of Eubank, passed away on Tuesday, August 4th. Family and friends are invited to celebrate Mae's life at Morrison High Slope Funeral Home on Saturday, August 8th. Visitation for the family will begin at 10 a.m., public visitation at 11 a.m., and the funeral service will begin at 1 p.m. In lieu of flowers, the family asks for donations to her funeral services. Morrison High Slope Funeral Home is honored to assist the family with the arrangements for Cordelia Mae Godsey. Anna F. Lovelace, age 78, of Waynesburg, passed away on Tuesday, August 4th. A funeral service will be held at 4 p.m. on Friday, August 7th at Morrison High Slope Funeral Home, with Brother Chuck Jacobs officiating. Burial will be in the Double Spring Cemetery. The family will receive friends from 2 p.m. until time for services. Morrison High Slope Funeral Home is honored to assist the family with the arrangements for Anna F. Lovelace. Geraldine Nicholas, age 94, of Somerset, passed away on Sunday, August 2nd at Lake Cumberland Regional Hospital. Visitation will be held on Friday, August 7th from 10 a.m. to 11 a.m. at Oak Hill Baptist Church, with a funeral service to begin at 11 a.m. with Brother Gary Phelps officiating. Burial will follow in the Oak Hill Cemetery. Southern Oaks Funeral Home entrusted with the arrangements for Geraldine Nicholas. Loretta Jean Edwards, age 65, of Somerset, passed away on Tuesday, August 4th. Visitation will be Monday, August 10th, from 10 a.m. to noon at Lake Cumberland Funeral Home, with a funeral service to begin at noon. Burial will be in the Etna Cemetery. Donations can be made to the Loretta Edwards Memorial Fund, care of Lake Cumberland Funeral Home. Lake Cumberland Funeral Home, entrusted with the arrangements for Loretta Jean Edwards. Mark Martin Shadowin, age 32, of Eubank, passed away on Monday, August 3rd. Visitation will begin at 11 a.m. on Saturday, August 8th, in the chapel of Southern Oaks Funeral Home, with a funeral service to begin at 1 p.m. at the funeral home, with Brother Mark Harrell officiating. Burial will follow in the Freedom Church Cemetery in Eubank. Southern Oaks Funeral Home entrusted with the arrangements for Mark Martin Shadowin. Craig Mike Stephen Burrell, Sr., age 76, of Somerset, passed away on Saturday, August 1st. Visitation will be held on Tuesday, August 11th at 11 a.m. in the Southern Oaks Funeral Home Chapel, with a funeral service to begin at 1 p.m., with Brother Brad Gover officiating. Burial will follow in the Mill Springs National Cemetery in Nancy, Kentucky. Military honors will be provided by American Legion Honor Guard Post No. 38. Southern Oaks Funeral Home entrusted with the arrangements for Craig Mike Stephen Burrell, Sr.
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29: I'm Jeff Daly on the Cromwell Ag Radio Network. The Senate Agriculture Committee failed to approve a farm bill yesterday. Could the tides turn in September when they return? Well, Kentucky Senator Mitch McConnell now has been discharged from rehabilitation, said he'll spend the August recess completing an intensive regime of physical therapy in a statement yesterday. Chairman John Bozeman of the Senate Agriculture Committee told reporters he had spoken with McConnell and said that he was in good spirits. Bozeman told reporters that it's possible for McConnell to be back to vote when the committee is expected to resume its farm bill markup in September. We certainly know we would like that, Bozeman said. Without McConnell and Tommy Tuberville in-person votes yesterday, the bill was unable to advance out of committee. Several major agribusiness companies have raised their 2026 earnings forecast, citing stronger demand across key crop markets and improved oilseed processing margins. Archer Daniels Midland increased its full-year profit outlook after reporting better-than-expected quarterly results. The company said higher grain prices, encouraging farmers to market stored corn and soy, boosting deliveries to ethanol plants and soy processors. Corteva raised its earnings forecast, pointing to solid demand for seed as growers continue shifting acres. Bayer reported an increase in quarterly profit. I'm Jeff Nally.
0: Hello, this is Monica from Living Bread Soup Kitchen in Nancy. I am here to announce our upcoming Nancy Summer Vendor Show on Saturday, August 8th at Pulaski County Park from 11 a.m. to 5 p.m. We will also be having a scavenger hunt to raise funds for our community meals in Nancy, Fawbush, and Jabez. 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
2: Here's your WTLO forecast. I'm staff meteorologist Megan Mulford. Slight chance of thunderstorms this afternoon. Otherwise, sunshine mixed with clouds at times. Highs level off around 88. Winds out of the south, 5 to 10 miles an hour. Partly cloudy skies again. Tonight, slight chance of thunderstorms. Lows level off around 69. With your WTLO forecast, I'm staff meteorologist Megan Mulford. Currently 84.
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3: Here's your WTLO forecast. I'm staff meteorologist Megan Mulford. Slight chance of thunderstorms this afternoon. Otherwise, sunshine mixed with clouds at times. Highs level off around 88. Winds out of the south, 5 to 10 miles an hour. Partly cloudy skies again. Tonight, slight chance of thunderstorms. Lows level off around 69. With your WTLO forecast, I'm staff meteorologist Megan Mulford. Currently 84.
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1: News. I'm Therese Crowley. High drama in D.C. A federal appeals court blocks President Trump's $400 million White House ballroom with construction well underway. The order paused for 14 days to allow a Trump appeal to the U.S. Supreme Court. While the Senate confirmation of Todd Blanche for Attorney General may have been saved by Senator Bill Cassidy announcing Blanche is the right man for the job, he's a yes. After a second swing, Republican Lisa Murkowski joined Maine Susan Collins as no votes. The July jobs report, 23,000 jobs lost, reflecting the World Cup jobs ending. Markets like it, betting the Fed will not raise interest rates. The president's economic director, Kevin Hassett.
2: If you throw out the World Cup and the government workers, we actually had a number that was about plus 100,000, which is about what we expected, given that the unemployment rate went down and there's so many other factors.
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6: Here's your WTLO forecast. I'm staff meteorologist Megan Mulford. Slight chance of thunderstorms this afternoon. Otherwise, sunshine mixed with clouds at times. Highs level off around 88. Winds out of the south, 5 to 10 miles an hour. Partly cloudy skies again. Tonight, slight chance of thunderstorms. Lows level off around 69. With your WTLO forecast, I'm staff meteorologist Megan Mulford. Right now, 86.
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3: Somerset weather. Here's your WTLO forecast. I'm staff meteorologist Megan Mulford. Slight chance of thunderstorms this afternoon. Otherwise, sunshine mixed with clouds at times. Highs level off around 88. Winds out of the south, 5 to 10 miles an hour. Partly cloudy skies again. Tonight, slight chance of thunderstorms. Lows level off around 69. With your WTLO forecast, I'm staff meteorologist Megan Mulford. Right now, 86.
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1: News. I'm Gianna Gelosi. Will Acting Attorney General Todd Blanche be able to drop acting from his title? That's looking more likely after Louisiana Senator Bill Cassidy voiced his support this morning.
2: As I always say, it's about the math. Once we learned here that Susan Collins a couple of days ago was a no and Lisa Murkowski was a no, it was down to one more Republican senator. Now, Mitch McConnell, the former Senate Majority Leader, he appears back in Washington right now, but he is not voting. It's up to Bill Cassidy.
1: It's Fox's Chad Pergram. Fewer Americans found work last month.
3: Employers cut 23,000 jobs last month, and the Labor Department says more Americans dropped out of the labor market. Still, National Economic Council Director Kevin Hassett attributes the job cuts to seasonal trends like the end of temporary World Cup workers in the hospitality industry and local school districts delaying the end of the school year.
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8: Somerset weather. Here's your WTLO forecast. I'm staff meteorologist Megan Mulford. Slight chance of thunderstorms this afternoon. Otherwise, sunshine mixed with clouds at times. Highs level off around 88. Winds out of the south, 5 to 10 miles an hour. Partly cloudy skies again. Tonight, slight chance of thunderstorms. Lows level off around 69. With your WTLO forecast, I'm staff meteorologist Megan Mulford. Right now, it's 88 degrees.
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0: this is Monica from Living Bread Soup Kitchen in Nancy. I am here to announce our upcoming Nancy Summer Vendor Show on Saturday, August 8th at Pulaski County Park from 11 a.m. to 5 p.m. We will also be having a scavenger hunt to raise funds for our community meals in Nancy, Fawbush, and Jabez. 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
2: Here's your WTLO forecast. I'm staff meteorologist Megan Mulford. Slight chance of thunderstorms this afternoon. Otherwise, sunshine mixed with clouds at times. Highs level off around 88. Winds out of the south, 5 to 10 miles an hour. Partly cloudy skies again. Tonight, slight chance of thunderstorms. Lows level off around 69. With your WTLO forecast, I'm staff meteorologist Megan Mulford. Right now, 88.
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1: Listen to the current Somerset area forecast by calling the Fork Broadcasting 24/7 weather line at 606-678-8100. Get the forecast and high and low temperatures for today and tomorrow. Just call 606-678-8100.
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1: Fox News, I'm Therese Crowley. Saved before the August recess bell, the Senate confirmation of Todd Blanche for Attorney General by GOP Senator Bill Cassidy announcing Blanche is the right man for the job, though he understands no votes over Blanche having been Donald Trump's lawyer.
2: Mr. Blanche is not perfect, and he will tell you this, but the choice is not between perfection and Mr. Blanche. It is between Mr. Blanche and another acting Attorney General who may not run the department effectively under President Trump.
1: With a vote expected shortly. Now, federal appeals court blocks President Trump's $400 million White House ballroom. The order paused 2 weeks to allow a Trump appeal to the Supreme Court. July jobs report 23,000 jobs lost, reflecting World Cup jobs ending. Markets like it, though, betting the Fed will not raise interest rates. And the War Department releases the fifth installment of the UAP files at war.gov/UFO. 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
6: Here's your WTLO forecast. I'm staff meteorologist Megan Mulford. Slight chance of thunderstorms this afternoon. Otherwise, sunshine mixed with clouds at times. Daytime highs approaching 88. Winds out of the south, 5 to 10 miles an hour. Slight chance of thunderstorms tonight. Lows level off around 71. Mainly clear skies. With your WTLO forecast, I'm staff meteorologist Megan Mulford. Currently, it's 90 degrees.
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2: Here's your WTLO forecast. I'm staff meteorologist Megan Mulford. Slight chance of thunderstorms this afternoon. Otherwise, sunshine mixed with clouds at times. Daytime highs approaching 88. Winds out of the south, 5 to 10 miles an hour. Slight chance of thunderstorms tonight. Lows level off around 71. Mainly clear skies. With their WTLO forecast, I'm staff meteorologist Megan Mulford. Right now, it's 86 degrees.
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4: You went away, and you hung around, and bothered me every night. And when I wouldn't go out with you,

0: He lay face down on the desert sand, clutching a six-gun in his hand. Shot from behind, I thought he was dead, for under his heart was an ounce of lead. But a spark still burned, so I used my knife, and late that night, I saved the life of Ringo.
1: Ringo! Ringo!
0: I nursed him till the danger passed. The days went by, he mended fast. And then from dawn till setting sun, he practiced with that deadly gun. And hour on hour, I watched in awe. No human being could match the draw of Ringo.
1: Ringo!
0: One day we rode the mountain crest, and I went east, and he went west. I took to law and wore a star, while he spread terror near and far. With lead and blood he gained such fame all through the west, they feared the name of Ringo.
1: Ringo, Ringo.
0: I knew someday I'd face the test, which one of us would be the best. And sure enough, the word came down that he was holed up in the town. I left the posse out in the street, and I went in alone to meet Ringo.
1: Ringo, Ringo.
0: They said my speed was next to none, but my lightning draw had just begun when I heard a blast that stung my wrist. The gun went flying from my fist, and I was looking down the bore of the deadly 44 of Ringo.
1: Ringo.
0: They say that was the only time that anyone had seen him smile. He slowly lowered his gun, and then he said to me, "We're even, friend." And so at last I understood that there was still a spark of good in Ringo.

0: and step into the street. A dozen guns spit fire and lead. A moment later, he lay dead. The town began to shout and cheer. Nowhere was there shed a tear for Ringo.
1: Ringo.
0: The story spread throughout the land that I had beaten Ringo's hand. And it was just the years, they say, that made me put my guns away. But on his grave, they can't explain the tarnished star above the name of Ringo.

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1: Fox News, I'm John Saucier. The Senate has passed the Lindsey Graham Russian sanctions bill. Pretty overwhelming, yes. The tally was 86 yay, 11 nay. Kentucky Senator Rand Paul, the lone Republican who voted against it. This will now be sent to the House, and they'll have to sync up with the Senate when they return from recess August 31st before it goes to the president's desk. Senator Darlene Graham presided in the chair and read that final vote tally. The disappointing jobs report for July, 23,000 jobs lost for the month. Unemployment dropping to 4.1%. National Economic Council Director Kevin Hassett joining Fox to react.
2: The strength is what we've seen before, construction workers, manufacturing workers, and so on. The weakness in this number were really just two things, government workers and a sort of rebound from all the employment we got from the World Cup, because the World Cup was ending.
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6: Here's your WTLO forecast. I'm staff meteorologist Megan Mulford. Mainly clear tonight with a slight chance of thunderstorms. Lows around 71, winds out of the south 5 to 10 miles an hour. A blend of clouds and sun tomorrow, slight chance of thunderstorms. High temperatures reach up to 88. Cloudy skies tomorrow night, slight chance for storms, 70. With their WTLO forecast, I'm staff meteorologist Megan Mulford. Currently, it's 86 degrees.
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1: Hello, this is Monica from Living Bread Soup Kitchen in Nancy. 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
2: Here's your WTLO forecast. I'm staff meteorologist Megan Mulford. Mainly clear tonight with a slight chance of thunderstorms. Lows around 71, winds out of the south 5 to 10 miles an hour. A blend of clouds and sun tomorrow, slight chance of thunderstorms. High temperatures reach up to 88. Cloudy skies tomorrow night, slight chance for storms, 70. With their WTLO forecast, I'm staff meteorologist Megan Mulford. Currently 88.
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1: Here's your WTLO forecast. I'm staff meteorologist Megan Mulford. Mainly clear tonight with a slight chance of thunderstorms. Lows around 71, winds out of the south 5 to 10 miles an hour. A blend of clouds and sun tomorrow, slight chance of thunderstorms. High temperatures reach up to 88. Cloudy skies tomorrow night, slight chance for storms, 70. With their WTLO forecast, I'm staff meteorologist Megan Mulford. Currently 88.
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1: Fox News, I'm Jack Callahan. The Senate has passed a tough Russia sanctions bill named for the late Senator Lindsey Graham, who'd pressed hard for it.
2: The package penalizes countries continuing to purchase Russian oil and gas. Supporters say the measure will choke off a major source of revenue for Russian President Vladimir Putin to fund the war against Ukraine.
1: The Senate has voted to confirm more than 70 Trump appointees. A vote on Acting Attorney General Todd Blanch could come later today. Iran says it's continuing talks with Iran over the Strait of Hormuz.
3: They say they are getting very close to a deal. President Trump is insisting he's personally involved in any deal. He expects an announcement that could come as early as today.
1: Fox's Steve Harrigan. Saudi Arabia says it's bracing for a possible attack from Iranian proxies in southern Iraq and northern Yemen. 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
6: The trial for a man accused of perjury in connection with the Crystal Rogers murder case is being moved outside Nelson County. A judge has approved a change of venue request for Nick Houck. He is charged for allegedly lying under oath during official hearings related to Rogers' disappearance and the criminal case against his brother, Brooks Houck. A trial for Nick is scheduled for November 9th, but a new location has not been set. Legal Aid is hosting a free expungement clinic in Allen County later this month. It is happening at the Washington Center in downtown Scottsville on August 25th. Allen County residents and individuals who have convictions out of Allen County can sit down for a review to see if petitions can be filed to have those convictions removed from their criminal records. People who would like to attend are encouraged to call Kentucky Legal Aid to schedule an appointment. Ford is announcing the name of its new electric truck, which will be built at the Louisville Assembly Plant. Called the Ford Fathom, the mid-size truck will have seating for five, and pricing will begin at just over $28,000. The Fathom will become the first electric vehicle to be produced at the Louisville Assembly Plant. Pre-orders for the Fathom will begin in early 2027. The 127 yard sale, also known as the world's largest yard sale, began yesterday across multiple states, including Kentucky. The event begins in Michigan and runs 690 miles through Ohio, Kentucky, Tennessee, and Georgia before ending in Alabama. The event gives the public the chance to stay off of busy highways and instead enjoy scenic routes through small towns and rural communities. In Kentucky, the yard sale runs through Covington, Frankfort, Danville, and Campbellsville. It runs through Sunday. For more information, visit 127yardsale.com.
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11: We have these obituaries. James J.D. Ernest Denny, age 71, of Woodstock, passed away on Monday, August 3rd. Graveside service will be held at Mill Spring Cemetery on Tuesday, August 11th at 10 a.m. with full military honors from Post 38. 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Ernest Denny. Ed Lewis Reynolds III, age 46, of Monticello, passed away on Tuesday, August 4th at UK Hospital in Lexington. Family will have a celebration of life at a later date. Southern Oaks Funeral Home entrusted with the arrangements for Ed Lewis Reynolds III. Cordelia Mae Godsey, age 81, of Eubank, passed away on Tuesday, August 4th. Family and friends are invited to celebrate Mae's life at Morrison High Slope Funeral Home on Saturday, August 8th. Visitation for the family will begin at 10 a.m., public visitation at 11 a.m., and the funeral service will begin at 1 p.m. In lieu of flowers, the family asks for donations to her funeral services. Morrison High Slope Funeral Home is honored to assist the family with the arrangements for Cordelia Mae Godsey. Loretta Jean Edwards, age 65, of Somerset, passed away on Tuesday, August 4th. Visitation will be Monday, August 10th, from 10 a.m. to noon at Lake Cumberland Funeral Home, with a funeral service to begin at noon. Burial will be in the Etna Cemetery. Donations can be made to the Loretta Edwards Memorial Fund, care of Lake Cumberland Funeral Home. Lake Cumberland Funeral Home entrusted with the arrangements for Loretta Jean Edwards. Mark Martin Shadowin, age 32, of Eubank, passed away on Monday, August 3rd. Visitation will begin at 11 a.m. on Saturday, August 8th, in the chapel of Southern Oaks Funeral Home, with a funeral service to begin at 1 p.m. at the funeral home, with Brother Mark Harrell officiating. Burial will follow in the Freedom Church Cemetery in Eubank. Southern Oaks Funeral Home entrusted with the arrangements for Mark Martin Shadowin. Craig Mike Stephen Burrell Sr., age 76, of Somerset, passed away on Saturday, August 1st. Visitation will be held on Tuesday, August 11th at 11 a.m. in the Southern Oaks Funeral Home Chapel, with a funeral service to begin at 1 p.m. with Brother Brad Gover officiating. Burial will follow in the Mill Springs National Cemetery in Nancy, Kentucky. Military honors will be provided by American Legion Honor Guard Post No. 38. Southern Oaks Funeral Home entrusted with the arrangements for Craig Mike Stephen Burrell Sr. Bob Ray Dick, age 85, of Science Hill, passed away on August 6th. Funeral service will be held at 4 p.m. on Saturday, August 8th, at Morrison High Slope Funeral Home, with Brother Eric Smith officiating. Burial will be in the Science Hill Cemetery. The family will receive friends from 2 p.m. until time for services. Morrison High Slope Funeral Home is honored to assist the family with the arrangements for Bob Ray Dick.
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27: I'm Jeff Daly on the Cromwell Ag Radio Network. The Senate Agriculture Committee failed to approve a farm bill yesterday. Could the tides turn in September when they return? Well, Kentucky Senator Mitch McConnell now has been discharged from rehabilitation, said he'll spend the August recess completing an intensive regime of physical therapy in a statement yesterday. Chairman John Bozeman of the Senate Agriculture Committee told reporters he had spoken with McConnell and said that he was in good spirits. Bozeman told reporters that it's possible for McConnell to be back to vote when the committee is expected to resume its farm bill markup in September. We certainly know we would like that, Bozeman said. Without McConnell and Tommy Tuberville in-person votes yesterday, the bill was unable to advance out of committee. Several major agribusiness companies have raised their 2026 earnings forecast, citing stronger demand across key crop markets and improved oilseed processing margins. Archer Daniels Midland increased its full-year profit outlook after reporting better-than-expected quarterly results. The company said higher grain prices, encouraging farmers to market stored corn and soy, boosting deliveries to ethanol plants and soy processors. Corteva raised its earnings forecast, pointing to solid demand for seed as growers continue shifting acres. Bayer reported an increase in quarterly profit. I'm Jeff Nally.
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32: Here's your WTLO forecast. I'm staff meteorologist Megan Mulford.
0: mainly clear tonight with a slight chance of thunderstorms. Lows around 71. Winds out of the south, 5 to 10 miles an hour. A blend of clouds and sun tomorrow. Slight chance of thunderstorms. High temperatures reach up to 88. Cloudy skies tomorrow night. Slight chance for storms. 70. With their WTLO forecast, I'm staff meteorologist Megan Mulford. Currently 84.
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3: Your WTLO forecast. I'm staff meteorologist Megan Mulford. Mainly clear tonight with a slight chance of thunderstorms. Lows around 71. Winds out of the south 5 to 10 miles an hour. A blend of clouds and sun tomorrow. Slight chance of thunderstorms. High temperatures reach up to 88. Cloudy skies tomorrow night. Slight chance for storms. 70. With our WTLO forecast, I'm staff meteorologist Megan Mulford. Currently 84.
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2: Here's your WTLO forecast. I'm staff meteorologist Megan Mulford. Mainly clear tonight with a slight chance of thunderstorms. Lows around 71, winds out of the south 5 to 10 miles an hour. A blend of clouds and sun tomorrow, slight chance of thunderstorms. High temperatures reach up to 88. Cloudy skies tomorrow night, slight chance for storms, 70. With their WTLO forecast, I'm staff meteorologist Megan Mulford. Currently 84.
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6: Somerset weather. Here's your WTLO forecast. I'm staff meteorologist Megan Mulford. Mainly clear tonight with a slight chance of thunderstorms. Lows around 71. Winds out of the south, 5 to 10 miles an hour. A blend of clouds and sun tomorrow. Slight chance of thunderstorms. High temperatures reach up to 88. Cloudy skies tomorrow night. Slight chance for storms. 70. With their WTLO forecast, I'm staff meteorologist Megan Mulford. Currently 84.
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0: baby. 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
1: Yeah.
0: Now look here. I want that guitar to fall in on now. Tighten it up now. Oh yeah. Now tighten it up, Augie. Yeah, now everybody tighten it up now. Now look here.

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1: Fox News, I'm John Saucier. The Senate passing the Graham Sanctioning Russia and Iran Act, named for late Senator Lindsey Graham, who championed this legislation. Senator Darlene Graham, the sister and Senate successor of Lindsey, announced the vote tally from the Senate floor.
2: On this vote, the yeas are 86, the nays are 11. The 60-vote threshold having been achieved, the bill is passed.
1: The Senate is working on getting a vote together on the confirmation of Acting Attorney General Todd Blanche to serve as the official head of the Justice Department. Louisiana Republican Senator John Kennedy tells Fox he thinks Blanche will be confirmed, but when?
3: You could probably give me 2 hours and some good scotch, and I still wouldn't be able to explain it to you because I'm just not sure.
1: This might get lumped into a votorama of other major legislative items like the SAVE Act and other things. 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
7: Here's your WTLO forecast. I'm staff meteorologist Megan Mulford. Mainly clear tonight with a slight chance of thunderstorms. Lows around 71, winds out of the south 5 to 10 miles an hour. A blend of clouds and sun tomorrow, slight chance of thunderstorms. High temperatures reach up to 88. Cloudy skies tomorrow night, slight chance for storms, 70. With our WTLO forecast, I'm staff meteorologist Megan Mulford. Currently 84.
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3: Hey, very delightful. Good evening to you, and welcome out to Washington Nationals Park. We are high atop our nation's capital tonight as the Reds and Nationals kick off a three-game series here at Nats Park. The Reds will have right-hander Chase Petty opening the ball game today. It will be a bullpen day for the Redlegs. Fresh off a series sweep over the A's, they try to keep it rolling against Cade Cavalli and the Nationals. First pitch comes your way shortly, but right now, here's Yid with today's pregame show. Yid?
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3: The Reds and Nationals kick off a three-game series tonight in D.C., and this is the Cincinnati Reds pregame show. I'm Dave Armbruster. On Wednesday, we learned that Hunter Green was put back on the injured list with right elbow soreness. He met with a doctor in L.A. yesterday to get a second opinion on the elbow, and Reds president of baseball operations Nick Kral sat down with Brian Giesenslog and Tommy Thrall earlier this afternoon to give an update on the injury.
4: Nick, I guess Hunter met yesterday with the surgeon. What's the latest on Hunter?
5: So Hunter saw Dr. Kremchek, and then he also saw Dr. Eletrosh. Both conferred, and he's going to have elbow surgery next week. We're trying to work out what day, but both said that when you go in there, you're going to find out what it is and then go from there.
4: So they're not calling it anything specific until they see what it looks like?
5: It's going to be elbow surgery. It's going to be some sort of the ligament was failing. It's going to be some sort of procedure around the ligament. It's just not the extent of it is not going to be known until they go in, have the surgery, and then find out what's inside.
4: So obviously not anything this season, but do you have any kind of timeline for what that might look like next season until they know more?
5: No, we're not going to have a timeline until after the surgery is finished.
6: Do you have any idea what kind of damage was revealed on the imaging?
5: It was a partial tearing of the ligament, and that's it.
6: You don't have a good feel for when it happened, do you?
5: No, I mean, obviously you had the bone chips in the off season, and, you know, when you remove the bone chips, the ligament looked okay, but you never know how the bone chips affect the ligament, and, you know, it could have happened on the ramp-up, but it also could have happened, or it could have started, you know, way back when.
6: Did he give you any indication on how long it's been bothering him or how long it's been sore?
5: No, he said that he was feeling good. He was trying to push through some stuff while he was pitching over the last couple of weeks, but he said he was sore for on and off for a couple of weeks, but at the same time, it wasn't something he brought to anyone's attention because he thought that it was just, hey, you're coming off the bone chip surgery. You're just going to push through it. So, you know, it is, we're, what, 8-9 years, but since his last Tommy John, and that's usually what the how long it lasts. So these things just happen.
6: Obviously, everybody's body's different. He's been through this before. Did he say or indicate whether or not it felt different than the last time, or similar, or anything like that?
5: No, I mean, he wasn't. It didn't feel similar to the last time from what he said before.
4: Do you know when the surgery is yet?
5: No, we're working on that. It's going to be next week, but we're working on the exact date and time.
3: By the way, and Nick mentioned it in his comments there, Green's original Tommy John surgery took place in April of 2019. Green has pitched in just 5 games this season. Over his 5-year big league career, he has appeared in 96 games. He is 27-31 in those starts. We are counting down the first pitch between the Reds and Washington Nationals on this Friday night, and you are listening to the Cincinnati Reds pregame show on the Reds Radio Network.

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3: Cincinnati Reds pregame show continues now as we get you ready for the Reds and Nationals. I'm Dave Armbruster. Game two of this series is tomorrow at 6:45. The wrap-up comes Sunday at 12:15. Time for the voice of the fan. Here's Nick Kirby.
4: Yesterday, J.J. Blade hit his 20th home run of the season, which is remarkable for a guy who's only played in 86 games. That is close to a 40 home run pace. It's crazy to think that an athletics team that is 45-70 non-tendered him last offseason. This is a player that they drafted fourth overall and had such high expectations for. It's a good reminder that it can be a dangerous game to give up on talented players so quickly. I'm sure there are a lot of people around the Athletics organization that said things like, well, he's had one good season, he is what he is, it's not going to happen again. Well, now for the Reds, they have control of Blade for two more seasons after this one. While I don't think it would be smart to go too far overboard the other way, it looks like right now the Reds have a big-time bat under team control for two more seasons that they got for basically nothing. My name is Nick Kirby, and I co-host the daily Chatterbox Reds podcast. Go Reds!
5: Now, it's time for Who Am I?
6: I was acquired from the Mets in the Tyler Naquin trade at age 18, and I've become one of the Reds' top prospects. I hit 19 home runs and stole 15 bases in the minors last season. And I won the Dominican Winter League Rookie of the Year. Who am I? I'll give you the answer after this on the Reds Radio Network.
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5: Answer to Who Am I?
6: I was acquired from the Mets in the Tyler Naquin trade at age 18, and I've become one of the Reds' top prospects. I hit 19 homers and stole 15 bases in the minor leagues last season, and I won the Dominican Winter League Rookie of the Year. Who am I? Reds outfielder Hector Rodriguez. And I'm Lance McAllister.
3: And this is the Cincinnati Reds pregame show. I'm Dave Armbruster. Hector Rodriguez, of course, is now in the big leagues with the Reds after hitting 27 home runs and driving in 69 runs for the Louisville Bats. He is still looking for that first major league hit. The Reds welcome right-hander Ron Marinaccio to the team tonight. He was claimed off waivers from the Pirates yesterday. Marinaccio was 1-0 with a 4.99 ERA in 37 games this season with both the Pirates and the San Diego Padres. And this welcome back report is brought to you by Elk & Elk, serious lawyers for serious injuries and an official sponsor of the Cincinnati Reds. Call 1-800-ELK. Ohio. Stick around. Tommy sits down with Reds manager Terry Francona next. This is the Reds Radio Network.
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20: Welcome back to the Reds pregame show. Time for a daily chat with Reds manager Terry Francona. Tito, it's kind of a dark cloud that's been hanging over this team. While they've been playing some good baseball here over the last few days, when you got the news that Hunter was going to have to get a second opinion, now we know he's definitely not coming back for this season, and he'll hopefully be back at some point next season. But with that news, do you just kind of move on from it, and it's the next man up mentality? How do you move on from this?
21: Well, I think in one case, you certainly think about the pitcher or the player, the person. Lodolo can step in. That should rule. That helps a lot, actually. I think after talking to Kremchek the other day, we were kind of pretty sure what was going to happen. But having a second opinion is good, and that's why they do it, and we actually encourage it. But we're so fortunate to have Tim Kremchek, so when he says something, you kind of know what's going on.
20: You look at this stretch that this Reds team's been playing. You get some home runs from all four guys at the top of the order yesterday. You've been stacking up some wins here lately. Does that make it easier to weather a storm like this? Is it more deflating? Like, how does the fact that the way that this team's been playing factor into moving past this?
21: It makes it a hell of a lot more fun to come to the ballpark. I'll tell you that right now. And we played ourselves into a situation where we have to win. Okay, well, maybe we will. You know, nobody has a crystal ball, but we're playing better baseball. That's what when you're playing better baseball, it just things look a little better. When they're not doing things that we're supposed to do, that's what I think when we all struggle.
20: We continue our pregame conversation with Reds manager Terry Francona in a moment on the Reds Radio Network.
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20: Welcome back to our pregame chat with Reds manager Terry Francona. Tito, obviously, with Hunter now out, you have an opening in your rotation until you can get back to Nick Lodolo. That creates a bullpen game today. First things first, what kind of shape's the bullpen in coming into this game?
21: I think we're in pretty good shape. We have an extra guy, which certainly helps. We have nine out there. We've got three or four guys can go a couple. The score of the game, the amount of pitches, things like that will all enter into it. The biggest thing, you're trying to accomplish a couple things. You're trying to win tonight, first and foremost, and you're trying not to let whatever happens tonight bleed into tomorrow and Sunday. So you're trying to manage all that.
20: How difficult is that part of it? I mean, because you don't want to burn everybody up and then not have everybody available or guys available for a couple of days, especially since the pitching is a big reason why this team has had the success and has been on the run that you guys have been on to start the second half.
21: You're right. Our starters have been getting us to points in the game where we've been able to kind of match up or not ask guys to face people they shouldn't face, and it's really shown. And they're not on fumes, so we want to keep track of that the best we can tonight for sure.
20: Rewinding a little bit, but kind of off that same thing, you had Abbott cruising along yesterday fairly well. Was there any temptation to try to squeeze one more inning out of him just to keep maybe another arm or two fresh today?
21: When I went and got him, I think he was at 92 maybe, and I didn't think he was done. But the way we were set up, with the three hitter minimum, I wanted to make sure we didn't get caught where Soderstrom was coming up with Ben on base facing a right hander. So that's why I told him that when I took him out.
20: With today, you got Petty. He's been a starter before, obviously pretty far removed from that. But how does that experience help a guy that's making the start in a bullpen and kind of serving as the opener of a bullpen game?
21: We told him just to treat it like he's been in the bullpen. He doesn't need to go out and do all the pregame stuff and everything because that's not his routine anymore. But he has started. He's a strike thrower. We're hoping that we can get into this game and keep our head above water so we have a chance to win so we can start matching up a little bit.
20: That's Reds manager Terry Francona. It's the Reds and the Nationals, game one of a three-game series coming up shortly. It has more of the pregame show next on the Reds Radio Network.
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3: 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He is 8-5 with a 3.52 ERA. Right-hander Chase Petty will be the opener for Cincinnati. He's 1-2, his ERA 4.50. 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
3: Reds and Nationals are set to begin a three-game series tonight in Washington, but this game will not start on time because of the weather. With more on that and eventually the play-by-play, here's Tommy Thrall.
4: All right, thanks a lot, Yid. Yeah, it is. It's overcast now. It was kind of nice when we got at the ballpark today, but the clouds have moved in. Now, at the moment, it's not raining here at Nationals Park, but there are lightning bolts all around us. In fact, from where we sit here at Nationals Park, I mean, we are, when I say we are high atop Nationals Park, we are all the way at the top. So you can see all the way around pretty much. And there are definitely storms in the vicinity. And you got to believe this is one of those situations where neither team wants to get their pitchers warmed up, heated up for a game like this, especially the Reds. You may be thinking, well, why would it affect the Reds if it's going to be a bullpen game today? Well, because then you burn an arm, and you're probably already going to be a little shorthanded today because it's an all-hands-on-deck type of situation. So you hate to do that. Of course, the Nationals, on their side, they hate to burn a starter as well because, like we said, there are storms all around us. It's just a matter of when they're going to hit, if they're going to hit. But the tarp's not even on the field at the moment. It is somewhat unrolled. It's unrolled the width of the warning track right out to the edge of the grass, so that they have it at the ready to roll out when it starts, if and when it starts to rain. But as I mentioned, it isn't raining yet, but we are just in a holding pattern here at Nationals Park and beginning in a delay. Let's take a look at today's starting lineups. 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And we begin with Terry Francona's visiting Reds. The Reds on a roll. They have won five of their six series since the All-Star break. Reds certainly playing some very good baseball. The Reds now 13-6 since the All-Star game. Overall, now just a couple of games under 500, 56-58, trying to inch back closer to drawing even in the record department. Leading off, the shortstop, Ellie De La Cruz. Sal Stewart will play first base and hit second. Batting third, the left fielder, J.J. Blade. Tyler Stevenson will catch and bat fourth. All four of those guys homered in yesterday's game. The DH is Eugenio Suarez. He hits fifth. Hector Rodriguez plays center field and bats sixth. Hitting seventh, the right fielder, Noel V. Marte. Key Brian Hayes at third base, hitting eighth. And batting ninth, the second baseman, Matt McClain. Chase Petty starting on the mound for the Reds. Again, it'll be De La Cruz, Stewart, Blade, Stevenson, Suarez, Rodriguez, Marte, Hayes, and McClain. Petty pitching. Now for the Nationals. They are managed by Blake Butera. They're 56-61 on the season. Leading things off, the designated hitter, C.J. Abrams. Batting second, the first baseman, Abimelech Ortiz. Brady House is at third base, hitting third. Batting fourth, the left fielder, Daylon Lyle. Dylan Cruz plays right field and hits fifth. Batting sixth, the catcher, Harry Ford. Nassim Nunez will play shortstop and hit seventh. Batting eighth, the second baseman, Jose Tena. And batting ninth, the center fielder, Jacob Young. Cade Cavalli starting on the mound for the Nationals. Once more for Washington, it's Abrams, Ortiz, House, Lyle, Cruz, Ford, Nunez, Tena, and Young with Cavalli pitching. Here's your umpires tonight at home plate. The crew chief, Laz Diaz. Eric Bacchus is at first base. Dexter Kelly's at second. And Chris Siegel around at third base. Well, we are officially in an arc encounter Reds rain delay here at Washington Nationals Park. 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
4: Welcome back into an Ark Encounter Reds rain delay here at Nationals Park with Jim Day. I'm Tommy Thraw as the Reds and Nationals get ready to open up a three-game series eventually. But, Jimmy, you look at this pitching matchup, and obviously it's going to be a bullpen day for the Reds today. But as we talked about with Terry Francona, starting is nothing new to Chase Petty. But at the same time, this isn't him making a normal start either.
32: What's interesting is Tito also said that he's going to kind of go through a reliever's routine, because that's the routine he's been in. It's not going to be your typical starting pitcher routine. I can't imagine that they would love to get two innings out of him. If they get more, then that's part of the bonus plan. But, this is the offset of Hunter Green's injury. Andrew Abbott was moved up to yesterday because of the off day, so it allowed them to move Abbott up and have no problem. They swept the A's. But they knew that they had a bullpen game at some point, and they elected it for it to be tonight.
4: Well, you hope that, and
1: this is something that Terry Francona talked about. The thing is, and the risk you run with a bullpen game like this is that you pin yourself into a corner for the next couple of days, and maybe even beyond that. Part of what has allowed this team to be so successful here over the last, well, really the couple of weeks

0: the opponents, but the schedule as far as games is a brutal stretch, which will include what was going to be a four-game series against the Cardinals, now a five-game series, including a doubleheader. There's a ton of games with no off days, so they had better have their bullpen in shape going into that.
1: Well, you certainly hope that that's the case. Now, on the other side, the Reds are going to be facing Cade Cavalli. Cavalli, 27-year-old right-hander. This is not a Nationals team that has been built on pitching. They will outslug you. That's how they beat you. But you look at Cade Cavalli, he's actually a guy in this rotation that's been throwing the ball pretty well for him.
0: Yeah, he was their opening day starter, was Cavalli. And interesting enough, he's made his major league debut against the Reds and then got hurt. And then there was, what, like 1,076 days between major league appearances with a Tommy John mixed in there. But most recently, he's been 4-1 with a 2.52 ERA last seven starts. So if you are going to face their best, it's perhaps Cavalli tonight.
1: It's the Reds and Nationals eventually here from Nationals Park in D.C. We hope to get this game going at some point. It hasn't started raining yet, if it's going to even rain. So
0: there's not even a tarp on
1: there. No, the tarp is still half unrolled, not even half unrolled. It's a turn unrolled over on the third base warning track. Just beyond the Reds' third base dugout. We are in an Arc Encounter Reds rain delay. We've got a Jim Day podcast queued up, ready to keep you entertained while we wait out the weather here in D.C. Once we know more and when we'll get started, we'll be back with you here across the Reds radio network.
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2: 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In this one, Jim sat down with 2021 first-round draft pick Matt McClain. 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
4: All right, Jim Day. Have a good night, Jim Day.
5: Gino, thank you. Always have a good night when you're telling me to have a good night, Gene Day. Welcome back into the podcast, and let's welcome back Matty Mac, Matt McClain. Thanks for joining us again. How you doing?
6: No problem. Thanks for having me. I'm good.
5: You look good. You look good. And I want to start in spring training.
6: Mm-hmm.
5: When you show up, you know, everyone's doing the eye test again. Back in the day, they really did because guys would show up to get in shape in spring training. Now you got to show up in shape. But everyone does, you know, the eyeball test. And it was not just me. It was more than one person. It was like, who's that? Oh, my goodness. That is Matt McClain. 15 pounds heavier, but I don't know. It just seemed like, wow, he like grew into a man.
6: Yeah.
5: Did you get comments?
6: Yeah, I did from like, you know, over the holidays and stuff. They're like, whoa, like, you're eating a lot? I guess. Yeah. But yeah, I mean, I felt good, coming into spring. Like you said, it's like now it's like everyone shows up, like you're taking live at bats day one.
5: Yeah.
6: Like obviously I've only been in pro ball since 2021, but I heard guys would like show up and like, we're hitting off a tee day one.
5: Yeah.
6: Oh, and now it's like, you gotta be ready to go.
5: Oh yeah.
6: Like you gotta get some live at bats in the off season if you can. So yeah.
5: All right. Now you told me 15 pounds, 5 muscle, and 10 not, right?
6: Yeah, you can't hold me to it. I don't know.
5: Well, I know not exact
6: numbers. It's not 15 pounds of muscle, though. Like,
5: yeah, it's just you put on some weight. But, and I said this on a few broadcasts, you were wound so tight, and you still are, but you were wound so tight that you kind of need, you didn't have it. I don't know how much body fat you had on it. Very little.
6: Yeah.
5: Kind of needed it.
6: For sure. I think just, you know, growing up, like, you know, becoming a man, you know, you get bigger.
5: Yeah.
6: Naturally. So I don't know, growth spurt or what, but I was finally able to put on weight. You know, I've been 170 pounds since my freshman year of college. And I just, like, I would eat, I would lift, I would do all this stuff. And obviously, I've been strong the whole time, but, like, I was never able to put on that weight. Whether it was muscle or fat, I did not care. I was like, I'll figure it out. Like, just put on fat. Like, eat bad. Didn't work. Eat really good. Didn't work. And then this offseason, it's just kind of clicked.
5: Yeah. Big time. I mean, seriously, I was like, you did. It was one of those days, like, you had, like, a pullover or something on, and you had a hat on. And I saw you from behind, and I'm like, who's that dude?
6: Yeah.
5: That guy right there.
6: You just got to see my hair. I'm the only guy with, I'm the only ginger on the team.
5: That's why I clarified that you had a hat on. Yeah. So I was like, wow, my goodness, that is Matt McClain. And it's not, like, it's not, you're not fat, no, you're still wound tight, but I mean, it's, and that has kind of almost worked against you, though, being wound so tight, right? Is there stretching involved with you anymore?
6: There's just a give and take with it all.
5: Yeah.
6: You know, either you're super mobile and you're strong because you're wiry and you got longer levers, and or you're wound tight and you're strong because you're, you know, tight. So there's, you got to stretch. The other guy has to probably lift more during the season. So it's about half and half.
5: Yeah. How tough was the shoulder thing? And I'm not looking, ladies and gentlemen, no excuses, okay? There are no excuses at the big league level. However, a shoulder injury is a shoulder injury. And those that I've been around that have had similar injuries and surgery, it takes a minute to get over it.
6: Yeah.
5: Definitely a year, if not two. Mm-hmm. How much did it affect you preparing for last season and then going into the season? And then once you get in and you're struggling, man, it could snowball.
6: It's for sure. I think that was the biggest thing is, you know, missing a year of action.
5: Yeah.
6: Was the biggest thing. The shoulder felt pretty good. You know, I think I was subconsciously moving a little bit different, you know, like the range of motion in my swing, or, you know, I wasn't getting to a certain spot.
5: Yeah.
6: And, you know, when you struggle, you kind of fall into like, I fell into like the, oh, try and perfect my swing. And it's like, that's not who I am.
5: Right.
6: I'm an athlete. I'm a competitor. And those are my two best attributes. And I think last year, you know, I didn't fall back on that enough. I fell back on like, oh, my swing's off. I got to do this. I got to do this. And the ball's coming at you and the guy's throwing a bunch of different pitches. You got no chance.
5: Yeah.
6: But people like told me going into it, hey, man, be really patient with yourself that first year. No matter what, no matter how you feel, like, it's going to be tough. You know, I was hard headed with it. I was like, that's not screw that. Yeah. But yeah, it was tough. But missing playing baseball for a year was the hardest part of the whole thing.
5: Well, good news is that hustle does it go in a slump.
6: Mm-hmm.
5: And defense normally doesn't as well.
6: Yeah.
5: You were still hustling and, you know, running the bases well. Your defense has always been there. What exactly went wrong at the plate? Was it a number of things of letting some good pitches go by early in counts and then swinging the balls out of the zone? How would you break it down once you look back on that season last year?
6: I think simply put, you know, my approach was not who I want to be and who I am. You know, whether it was taking that first pitch over the middle and then, you know, the guy can expand, you know, you start, if you get to two strikes, you know, this game's tough. You get to two strikes consistently.
5: Yeah.
6: I don't know how much I was in two strike counts last year, but it was probably more than league average. So, you know, going into the offseason, figuring that out, taking it into spring training, taking it into this year and continue to make adjustments and get better and go from there.
5: When you get behind in the count, a lot of times they're going down and away on you and try to get you to chase, and you did chase a lot and had trouble getting that pitch. Was that the number one goal of the offseason, or one of the top goals, to be able to cover the outside part of the plate?
6: Yeah. You know, I know that they're going to pitch me there.
5: Yeah.
6: So being able to, you know, drive the ball to right center, you know, that's one of my strengths is I can go that way.
5: Yeah.
6: So being able to take that pitch and hammer it that way, and if they come in, just turn to it.
5: Now, you, like, right out of the gates in spring training, it was like, I the first game I did on radio, and I'm like, well, that looks like the old McLean, because you were, I think that first game, you at least shot two balls the other way, because that's where they were pitching you. I'm like, that's a good sign. I don't know if it's going to carry over, but it was from the get-go.
6: Yeah.
5: Did you just feel locked in right away?
6: Because
5: most guys don't. The pitchers are usually ahead of the hitters.
6: Yeah. I mean, like I said earlier, you know, like it's that off-season training, being able to get some at-bats, being able to – I live in Arizona, so being able to show up early when some of the pitchers are throwing, get even if it's just 5-10 at-bats early, it's a jump start.
5: Right.
6: And then, you know, really just buying into that, buying into, you know, hammering the ball the other way.
5: Yeah. I know you're tired of me talking about your bat.
6: Yeah.
5: I'm glad that you admit this. Because we did a TV segment on it. I've asked you about it on the Hot Stove League.
6: Yes.
5: I've asked you about it several times. So let's just run the gamut for this audience. Ask you again. Where did the decision come from to go to a longer bat that's slightly heavier? Mm-hmm. Was it someone suggested it to you? Was it your own?
6: It was just my own.
5: I haven't asked you that question, by the way.
6: Yeah, no, you haven't. it's just my own. It was just simple. If they're going to throw me away, I might as well take a longer bat up there.
5: Yeah. And how much of that is mental?
6: You know, probably a lot of it.
5: Yeah.
6: But at the same time, you know, there's some pitches you hit off the end, you know, soft line drive that lands in front of the outfielder. You're like, I hit that off the very end of my bat and I'm on base and now Ellie's up and he hits a homer or a double and I can score from first or second. So, just my idea.
5: Yeah. Well, good idea.
6: Yeah.
5: Great idea, because, man, it just shows. And sometimes when guys go to a little, and it's not that much heavier. What are the dimensions that you changed from?
6: 33 and a half, 31. And it was a 33 and a quarter, 30 and a half.
5: Yeah.
6: So not much.
5: Not much. But yeah. Swinging a bat against upper 90s velocity, that is a lot.
6: Yeah.
5: The fact that you're able to still turn on pitches, at least in spring training, you were hitting some bombs to left field and to center field. Mm-hmm. Is that part of what pleases you as well, that has not affected you turning on the ball?
6: No, like that's like one of my advantages is I have short arms.
5: Yeah.
6: But then again, like you got to cover the outer part of the plate if you have short arms. You look at all the guys who have short arms, they can get to that pitch. They're going to throw them away. So just being able to combat that.
5: Yeah. What was the hardest adjustment? I know you're a little bit closer to the plate. Mm-hmm. You and I talked, I don't even remember. I asked you, can you move closer to the plate? And you said, I did, and it felt like the pitcher was behind me.
6: Yeah, I think, you know, doing it like mid-season and stuff like that is tough. If you make like, you know, obviously like, you know, an inch or two isn't going to make a difference. But like when you're moving like a whole lot, it can mess with your eyes and your spacing and stuff like that, and it just feels off. But, you know, constantly repping that out, doing my batting practice like way on the plate, stuff like that. I'm more comfortable now there.
5: Yeah. Well, with the shorter arms, and it just seems like you've got it all covered now. I mean, it looks great, man.
6: Thanks.
5: I don't want to talk too much about it because I don't, you know, I don't believe in jinxes, but other people do. They're like, yeah, he was good in doing it on the podcast.
6: Oh, gosh.
5: You don't believe in that. Please tell me.
6: No.
5: Okay, very good. When you had your struggles last season, what were the, and you're such a confident guy. You're one of the most confident players I've ever been around.
6: Mm-hmm.
5: And you and Sal are great in the lineup in that regard, because this is like two confident dudes there.
6: Uh-huh.
5: But were there times where you were like soul searching last year where it was, I mean, in today's day and age, it's hard to block out the noise.
6: Yeah.
5: I mean, there's a lot of questions, and
6: yeah,
5: I'm sure you heard it.
6: Yeah. I mean, no, not necessarily. Cause like, I know I'm confident. I knew that after missing a year, it might take some time, and simply put, I know the work I'm going to put in. I know the type of person I am. I know the type of player I am. So I was confident in the fact that I'm going to figure it out. I'm going to continue to get better. Obviously, when you're struggling like that for an extended period of time, it's tough, but that's part of this game.
5: Yeah.
6: And you got to keep going. You got to keep, you know, asking yourself questions. How can I get better? They keep throwing me here. How do I fix this? And, you know, getting with Val, Will, and AP, and, you know, just breaking it down and continuing to just grind.
5: Yeah. So there was never a point where you had to call on someone to like, hey, man, I just need to talk about this. Can you boost my morale here?
6: No.
5: Because some guys do, man.
6: Yeah. I mean, for sure. Yeah. I mean, not to say that there's no one that helped me. There's plenty of people that helped me outside. And, you know, but at the end of the day, it's me. And it's what I believe.
5: Yeah.
6: And it's confidence in myself. And, you know, I'm the only one in that box.
5: Yeah.
6: So.
5: Well, your manager has confidence in you because he left you in that two spot forever. He's like, this dude's going to come out of it. Now, you eventually moved you down, which, boy, that had to be an adjustment, too. You've probably never hit down there in your life.
6: I have.
5: You have? When?
6: In my freshman year in college.
5: Well,
6: we were really good. Counts.
5: Yeah.
6: Yeah, we were really good. Yeah, I mean, it's part of the game. You know, the game doesn't care. You know, you got to go give your all every single day, no matter what. Can't feel sorry for yourself in this game or you're going to get punished.
5: Yeah.
6: So anything, no matter where I am in the field, where I am in the lineup, it's what can I do right now to help Reds win today?
5: That's awesome. I love that the manager has confidence in you. And the big question going into spring training, unfortunately, was, man, who's going to hit second?
6: Mm-hmm.
5: Like, who's going to hit second? That we really love it to be McLean, but I don't know. And thank you for figuring that out for us.
6: Yeah. I just take my at-bats. Wherever I hit, I hit.
5: Yeah. All right. I love the interaction between you and Ellie De La Cruz. I want to talk about that relationship, and we're going to do that here in a moment when we come back on the Jim Day podcast.
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5: All right, back with Matt McClain. And you and Ellie, I don't know if you hang too much away from the stadium, but when you guys are in the clubhouse, on the field, it just seems like you guys are just the best of dudes.
6: Yeah, we might look a little different.
5: you think?
6: But we're very similar personalities.
5: How so?
6: We both like to mess around. Yeah. You know that. I don't know how much everyone outside knows that, but he likes to mess around. I like to mess around.
5: Yeah.
6: Keep it loose. But at the same time, you know, we're out there to win. We're out there to go beat somebody. Every single day, no matter what. So it's easy to play with a guy like that.
5: Yeah. Well, you're also the silent assassin, by the way. You said that people might not think that you guys like to goof around, But you are in the clubhouse like, oh, yeah, no, he's a sneak attack guy. He's just on everyone, giving everyone grief and crap.
6: Well, Trevino is up there.
5: I just experienced some of that.
6: Yes, you did. Is that the first time?
5: Oh, no. Oh,
6: okay,
5: no.
6: I was going to say,
5: no.
6: Yeah, no.
5: No.
6: He's all over everybody. Steer, Friedel.
5: Big time.
6: Steer and Friedel are, too. Don't let them fool you.
5: Really?
6: Yeah.
5: Steer is? Sorry, I thought Steer was the guy that had to take all...
6: No, he takes it, but he gives it, too. He gives it. Yeah, yeah.
5: Really?
6: Yeah, Steer's funny.
5: All right, give me... it. How is he fun? I know he's funny. He actually... cracks me up, and it's kind of just that Spence being Spence because it's a different kind of humor or personality, is it not?
6: Yeah, it is. I mean, he's a great teammate, a great dude. He's got a lot of funny things to say.
5: He really does.
6: Keep it at that. Yeah.
5: Yeah, and the way he, it's almost like dry sometimes. It's just like, that's pretty funny, Spence.
6: Yeah, yeah. That's about right, yeah.
5: But Friedel's that guy too?
6: Friedel, yeah, he likes to chirp. We got a really good group of guys. I think everyone can see that.
5: Well, you guys are all at that end of the clubhouse too together.
6: Yeah, yeah.
5: And you're right by Trevino.
6: Right by Trevino.
5: Like you're next to Trevino.
6: He's always got something to say.
5: Like, all right, give me an example. What's he doing?
6: Like, after the games, he always has his wrist tape, and he balls it up and will throw it at someone, like completely across the clubhouse. I don't know. That's one of the funny things that comes to mind right away.
5: I got that one in spring training, by the way.
6: He threw it at you?
5: He threw it. You know how long the clubhouse is in Arizona.
6: Yeah.
5: I'm just walking. I hate standing in there, but I'm, you know, it's hurry up and wait for a player. So I'm just waiting in the middle. And I'm just, my back, I try to keep walking, you know. I don't want to just stand there. So I'm just kind of pacing back and forth. And he timed it when I turned and went, and all of a sudden just bam, right off my head. Like, it was a good throw.
6: Was he going for you?
5: Oh, yeah, absolutely. But then it took me a minute. I turned around, and, of course, you know, he's got his head in his locker. And there's no one saw it. So I'm like,
6: who was it?
5: I had to do the process of elimination. Like, all right, I don't think Santion would have done that. Pagan, maybe, but he was on the phone.
6: He's not wearing wrist tape.
5: He's not wearing wrist tape. Good point.
6: Yeah.
5: But he was on the phone. It was like maybe Luis May or Sam Maul. I'm like, it's not going to be those guys. And I'm like, process of elimination, that was Trevino.
6: Yep. Yep. He likes
5: to stir
6: the pot.
5: It was a heck of a throw because his locker's way back in the corner in Arizona.
6: Yeah.
5: And it was a money throw. Like, if I was stealing, I'm out.
6: Out. Yeah, catcher.
5: By 2 feet.
6: Yeah.
5: So, all right. So I got to remember that.
6: Yeah.
5: Friedel, Steer, definitely Trevino's like that. All right. Back to... Ellie De La Cruz. Where did the, I don't know if I've ever asked you about this. You guys, are you still doing the basketball dunk thing?
6: Yeah, we got to do it yesterday.
5: Yeah, there you go. Who started that? Where?
6: He started it because he's so tall. And he's like,
5: because you guys used to hug each other, right?
6: We were in Chattanooga.
5: Okay.
6: And after the game, I think we like dapped up and he hugged me and he was like messing around like he was hugging someone up here and I wasn't up there. And then that's how it started. I don't know how. I think the basketball thing, I think he's just like, hey, dunk it.
5: Yeah.
6: So he threw it up and I just dunked it. I think we just rolled with it.
5: It's just kind of organic. And then you've kept it ever since Double A. That is awesome.
6: Yeah.
5: Wow.
6: Yeah.
5: Now, speaking of, like, you're jacked right now.
6: Uh-huh.
5: Speaking of jacked, you are.
6: It's a shirt. It's not me.
5: Oh, no. Come on, man. Look at the guns. You got the short arms, but they're... You're put together, man.
6: Thank you.
5: Now, Ellie, in the offseason, he told me this. He's never worked out with weights very much at all. And all of a sudden, he shows up in spring training, and it was another moment like, goodness gracious.
6: Mm-hmm.
5: And he's normally got the hoodie on with the long sleeves.
6: Yeah.
5: Have you ever seen a guy with more cutoff sleeves in his life than him
6: in not.
5: Spring training?
6: Yeah, he loves it. He loves it. But in good work, I mean.
5: Yeah.
6: He's proud of it.
5: Yeah. I mean, he's got muscle all over the place now. And that's, I mean, it's got to help him with the rigors. Last year, his legs failed him. I mean, there's no doubt about it.
6: Yeah, for sure. You know, he put in the work off season. He showed up ready to go, and he's going to have a great season.
5: All right. Now, you're wearing the longer pants, right?
6: Yep.
5: And you spent the spring wearing those long pants. Now, Ellie said he's been trying for years to get you.
6: He has. Nope. Steer has, too.
5: Really?
6: Yeah. That's like when Steer's like, dude, like, stop wearing the high pants. Like, you got to wear low pants. And every time I wore the low pants, I'm like, dude, they're baggy. Like, I don't like that. He's like,
5: they're like pajamas?
6: You got to get them tapered. Yeah, you got to get them tapered. I'm like, okay. So then he, in spring, he's like, just try one of mine. So he gave me one of his. And these are actually, the ones I'm wearing right now are still his. They're from spring. When we showed up, some of the pants are a little baggy, so they're getting them fixed.
5: Yeah.
6: But yeah, I mean, I was wearing Steer's pants all spring, and I'm still wearing them now.
5: Like, Steer's pants at times look like they're painted on.
6: They're tight.
5: Are you kidding me?
6: I'm like, dude, that's a little tight.
5: Yes.
6: But you rock it, so do it. And you rake with them, so do it. But yeah, they're tight. No. I don't want them that tight.
5: Maybe you're not going to go below. That tight?
6: I think
5: that's
6: mine
5: like
6: are
5: pantyhose tight.
6: Yeah, they're tight. But he rocks them.
5: Yeah. No, have you guys given him grief about the tight pants?
6: No, but people are always, like, at Reds Fest and stuff, like, they were saying stuff about Steer's pants and his butt and stuff.
5: Like what?
6: He's got a nice butt. Steer's butt is my favorite player on the team, someone told me.
5: His butt is his favorite player.
6: Somebody told me at Reds Fest, McLean, you're my favorite player. Number two, Steer's butt. I'm like, what? Go tell him that.
5: Whoever that fan out there, if you're listening, thank you for making me laugh.
6: Yeah.
5: I did hear one fan told me, you could set a drink on that thing.
6: Yeah, no, they have stuff to say about Steer's butt.
5: But you guys don't? Come on, you've had to say something about
6: it. Yeah, we say things about it.
5: Now, here's the quote from Ellie. Long pants, more flow, more swag.
6: Yeah, he's always telling me to get more chains. He's like, dude, wear three chains, not one. I'm like, no, that's not me. I'll wear one, maybe two.
5: Really?
6: Yeah, I'll maybe at one point during the season I'll put on two. But he's like, you need more chains, more flow.
5: So I'm never going to see you in chains like that, probably?
6: Probably not.
5: Three chains?
6: No.
5: Holding
6: he's
5: up
6: got more swag.
5: Now, will we ever see you doing a gritty around the...
6: Probably not. No. Probably not.
5: You got to be you, though. I love that.
6: Yeah.
5: You don't want to morph into something that you're not.
6: Yeah, for sure. Yeah.
5: And you're, I don't know, I met your parents. It seems like they might give you some grief if you did that.
6: They'd probably laugh.
5: They would laugh?
6: But they'd be like, yeah, they would laugh. They would laugh. What are you doing? But in a funny way.
5: Yeah. Oh, I think it's great.
6: Yeah.
5: You guys kid each other. And I love the relationship between you and Ellie. You guys are always chirping as well on the field. Like, if you're at second, he's at short. And let's say it's, you know, it's one of smaller crowds and it's quiet.
6: Mm-hmm.
5: What are you guys saying to each other out there?
6: So one thing that we've done is say Elliot's a line drive and some guy makes a nice play on him. He's out. We look at each other like, hey, this guy, make sure this guy's not getting a hit. I don't care where it is, layout. stuff like that.
5: Well, let me ask you this. When Steer's at first, now is there smack talk going on?
6: Yeah, like say you make a play and you look stupid doing it. It'd be like Merry Christmas or something like that. Yeah. As long as you get the out, it's fair game.
5: Yeah. Now, it's short sample size, but what's Sal like over there at first base?
6: He's great. He's high energy.
5: all the time.
6: All the time. Super confident. Yeah, we haven't had as many innings over there. But, you know, he's great to play next to also.
5: Yeah. Oh, he's, like, super confident.
6: Yeah, he is.
5: When he won the free throw shooting contest
6: in
5: spring training.
6: Yeah.
5: I have never seen people more disappointed for a guy winning a man.
6: Well, he was the favorite because he played in...
5: He played high school.
6: In high school. So I think I paid for his buy-in. So
5: you
6: he
5: did?
6: Gave me that back. Yeah. So I was like, because it was like, oh, you know, some of the older... And Sal's like, I was paying for some of the minor league camp guys.
5: Yeah.
6: And Sal's like, you paying for me? He goes, I'm good. I'm like, okay, whatever. So I paid for him and then... He ends up winning the thing, so I got some money back.
5: Wow. So explain the buy-in you have when you get knocked out or you miss a shot. When you lose, you can buy back in?
6: You can buy back in. I had to do that against Willie Harris. He beat me. We went into a good playoff. I think it was three shots. We both made two. And then it was like, we both made the next four. It was one for one. you make one, he misses one, you win. But we both made the next four. And we both miss the next four. And then I think he made one, I lost. So I bought back in and then lost again, or beat him. He bought back in, beat me, and I was like, I'm done.
5: Wow. I loved in the, might have been the semifinals, Bo Thompson.
6: Yeah.
5: He's
6: a shooter.
5: Slim Reaper.
6: Yeah.
5: Well, we found that out in the three-point contest as well. He could shoot it.
6: He can shoot.
5: Now, he's going to be, if you're on the playground, he might, like, and you don't know who he is,
6: yeah,
5: you're like,
6: put up 30.
5: Like, he might be picked last, yeah, you know, one of those things. And then all of a sudden, he's just
6: MVP.
5: Balling. Yeah, he's just, like, throwing J's in your face.
6: Yeah, he can shoot.
5: Yeah, he can shoot. So, Tito had the money set up to buy. I don't know if you saw it or not.
6: Uh-uh.
5: Bo, they had it ready that Tito gave him the money to buy back in.
6: Yeah,
5: it was immediate, and it ticked Sal off bad.
6: Yeah,
5: like, you don't have any confidence in me?
6: Yeah.
5: And then he was talking smack the whole time, and you guys are allowed to distract the guy, whatever. I mean, you can't physically affect him, but you're allowed to just sit there and talk smack or distract guys.
6: Yeah.
5: And he was the leader in the clubhouse on that.
6: Yeah.
5: He did it all the time.
6: Yep.
5: And I just, what he wanted, it was like a smattering of applause. Like,
6: so I won. I was fired up because I knew I was going to get my money back at least.
5: Yes. Yeah. So you got your money back and more? Or?
6: A little bit more.
5: Nice. Very nice. I thought it was for entertainment purposes only, but no. There's some money on the line. But tell me if I'm wrong, the reaction of why they weren't happy that he won is because you guys are going to hear about it.
6: Yeah. I mean, like I said, I was fired up he won, but everyone else was like, Sal won, and he was talking all that smack. Yeah.
5: Yeah. I love it. All right, we've got more with Matt McClain straight ahead. This is the Gym Day Podcast.
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5: All right, just a few more minutes with Matt McClain. Back to Ellie. I noticed in spring training, and I hope this carries over deep into the season, you guys, obviously reps are everything, mm-hmm. but particularly turning double plays, it seems like Ellie was now, at least in spring training, we'll see in the season, was really delivering the ball in a right spot, enabling you. You got a shortstop's arm at mm-hmm. second base. Do you see a difference in the way you guys are turning in that regard, including Ellie? Being able to give you a good ball to throw.
6: Yeah. He's always been good at it. But, you know, you can tell that he wants to get better at it. And, you know, he continues to work at it. And, you know, the more double plays we can turn, the better. So it's on my end, too. You know, being able to give him the best throw I can as many times as I can throughout the year. I know that if I get it in his hands, he's going to turn it because obviously yeah. he's got a cannon.
5: Yeah.
6: But yeah, you know, the more, like I said, the more work and the more double plays we can turn, you know, before the game, it turns into.
5: Yeah. Key Brian Hayes over third base.
6: Yeah.
5: I mean, it's like when a ball gets past him, which is rare. You're
6: it's like what?
5: Yeah.
6: What? Even if it was like 110 down the line, it's like.
5: Yeah.
6: He didn't catch that. Yeah. And it's like, he literally makes every play. It's amazing.
5: Yeah. How infectious can that be?
6: Very, you know, it's kind of, you know, he kind of sets our identity as an infield. Like, we all want to be that at our own position. Obviously, he's kind of at the top of the top in the whole entire league. But seeing the way that his pre-pitch and stuff, and I've talked to him, you know, he knows exactly what to do with the ball when it's hit to him, what he needs to do if it's hit here, here, here. It's like he slows the game down before the pitch is even thrown, so then he can just be ready to yeah. just be aggressive and attack. So I've learned a lot from him, whether he knows it or not. Just watching him is just amazing.
5: Well, speaking of delivering a good throw, I mean, it seems like it is just chest high every time. It doesn't matter if he has to go deeper into the hole. It doesn't matter if he's charging the ball. It is amazing. And I haven't seen, like, Scott Rolen used to be that guy. Like, he would just deliver a throw. It was right there every time for the first baseman.
6: Yeah, if you watch him in between innings or even just warm up on the line pregame, it's like every throw he makes today will be right here.
5: Yeah.
6: And if it's not, he'll ask for the ball back.
5: Really?
6: Yeah.
5: I have not noticed that.
6: Yeah. Yep.
5: Like he asked for, like, throw it right back to me?
6: In between innings.
5: Yeah.
6: I've seen him do it before where it's kind of like over here or something.
5: Yeah.
6: Give me it back.
5: Wow. I love that.
6: Yeah.
5: Now, didn't him and Ellie have a little competition, friendly competition going on between them about making plays?
6: In pregame, they just compete.
5: Yeah.
6: Who can miss the least amount of balls?
5: Really?
6: Yeah.
5: That takes some guts to go up against Key Brian.
6: Yeah, it does. It makes you better. Yeah.
5: Yeah. I imagine Key Brian, he probably held his own some of the time, but I just don't. Key Brian, he just doesn't miss.
6: No, he doesn't.
5: It's incredible.
6: Yeah.
5: So I love that Ellie's doing that. You guys as a team, Tito said, first day of camp, it's time. You feel that way too?
6: Absolutely. You know, I think being able to get to the playoffs last year was huge for us because it's been a while. And then on the same note, like having an end two or three days later, however many days it was, leaves us with that chip on our shoulder.
5: Yeah.
6: Just that feeling of, you know, putting in that work, the long season, 162 games, and being able to celebrate in Milwaukee, that was just awesome. And I can only imagine how each level it gets better and better.
5: Yeah.
6: And then, you know, when we lost a couple days later, it's like, pack your bags, go home.
5: Yeah.
6: So that sucked. So it's like being able to feel that and feel that and hold on to both of them at the same time throughout the course of the season, you know, in the midsummer when the days get long, you know, ups and downs throughout the season, just remember, if you take care of business, you're going to like where you're at the end of the season.
5: Well, the fact that you're back in the two spot, Stewart's hitting cleanup, and then you got this Suarez guy, and we saw that the opening series.
6: Mm-hmm.
5: One swing of the bat, you guys didn't really have that last year.
6: No, we didn't.
5: I mean, there was you were just grinding, you weren't putting hits together, and those are games you normally lost last year.
6: Yeah. And it's like, you know, that's what he does.
5: Yeah.
6: In a way, he won the game. Like, you know, what was the score? Was it 3-2?
5: 3-2.
6: Yeah, it was 3-2.
5: Yeah,
6: we were
5: down
6: homer.
5: 2-0, and he hit a three-run home run.
6: Exactly. So it's like, that's what he does.
5: Yeah.
6: He's going to be huge. Everyone knows that. He's a great player. He's an amazing player and an amazing teammate at the same time. He's awesome in the clubhouse. You know that. He loves you.
5: I try to play that down. I don't want people to get
6: sick. He wants
5: sick.
6: To play it up, I think.
5: He does, but I don't. You know how you, in society, if you wear something out, it's like, okay, I'm enough of that. I'm done with that.
6: Whatever. Yeah.
5: So I try to play it down a little bit because I know it's going to get its own attention.
6: He plays it up.
5: He came through the clubhouse, I think it was yesterday, and he was on the phone, and he was like walking by me, and he was like, oh, I love God. I love God. I was like, and he's like, don't be jealous, Yim Day. I love you too. And they just kept walking.
6: Really?
5: Like, okay, if I'm second to God, I'll take that.
6: You're in a good spot.
5: Good spot. But he'll just walk by and do things like that. And of course, how's your day, Yim Day? How's your day?
6: Yeah.
5: So, no, I love the guy. When they signed you back, I'm like, just. Selfishly, thank you.
6: Yeah.
5: He's going to hit some bombs and help the team, but selfishly, thank you very much because he's kind of infected. Like, people gravitate to him. Have you felt that?
6: 100%. You know, I think this is his 13th year, 12th maybe.
5: Well,
6: I don't know. He's been doing it a long time. He has, you know, X amount of home runs. I don't know. It's a lot.
5: Yeah.
6: So he can help us out a lot.
5: Yeah. Oh, there's no question about it.
6: Yeah.
5: And then playing behind the pitching staff has to be good for you guys.
6: It's fun, you know, that they're gonna go out there and do their thing. It almost feels like, you know, we're out there like waiting to make a play, like, let's go, like, these guys are gonna take care of business, like, we're ready to go, we're gonna hold these guys to one or two runs every single day. That's the goal.
5: So I hope this can go far. I mean, we're early on in the season when we're recording this, but at least in that opening series, it just seemed like, all right, those were games they would normally have lost. And just to get out of the gates. Well, and I don't know what's going to happen the rest of this week when this thing airs, but it just seems like you guys are more equipped. You get the young nucleus that's seasoned now. You got a good pitching staff. It seems like a retooled bullpen. The lineup is longer. You got a better bench. It just seems like everything's better. And then you got pretty good manager, right?
6: Yeah. Yeah, Tito's the man. But yeah, we're better in every aspect.
5: Yeah. Now, there's no home run celebration. That's on purpose?
6: No home run. Oh, like in the dugout?
5: Yeah, like the choreographed, the Viking helmet, the money
6: come.
5: Gun. You think something will come? Or has it run
6: come.
5: Its course?
6: It runs it. No, it has not run its course. I think something will come, but you can't push those things. Like, there's no double celebration yet. There's no home run celebration yet.
5: So you're just waiting for something to happen
6: organically. Waiting for something to happen.
5: What if it doesn't happen? That's fine, too, isn't it?
6: Then
5: do you have to have one?
6: You don't have to have one.
5: See, you're kind of old school where you're not, I'm not going to wear the chains. I'm not going to do the gritty. I'm going to run around the bases normal.
6: Yeah.
5: I'm kind of old school. Like, just how about just some regular celebrations? But
6: I think there's, you know, give and take. I think, you know, you want to celebrate the good because this game's so tough. And, like, you know, big double, you know, you have a funny or a fire up the team double celebration. It's like, it can give a little energy, you know?
5: Well, the double celebrations are usually the ones that I can't tell on the air.
6: Yeah. Yep.
5: Am I right?
6: Yeah.
5: Like, it's something that's happened that's like, nah, probably not appropriate for the entire audience.
6: Yeah. Yes. Most of the time. Probably half the time.
5: Well, a lot of the time that people will ask, what's this? And I'm like, I don't know.
6: Yeah.
5: I don't know. I've had to play dumb. Like,
6: I don't know either.
5: Sure
6: I did it because Steer did it. Blame it on Steer.
5: There's Snap.
3: Welcome back, guys. High atop Nationals Park here in our nation's capital as the Reds and Nationals get ready to kick off this 3-game series. Well, I guess I'm happy to report it never rained. And we're going to play baseball. But I just decided, well, looks like the weather's clearing, whatever weather it was. There were, to be fair, some nasty storms to the north of us here in D.C., but they didn't hit us. In fact, we a couple of times got a pretty good light show out of it with the lightning off in the horizon, but it never rained a drop here at Nationals Park. So we will get this game going in a matter of moments. Nationals waiting to take the field. Of course, a nice crowd on hand on this Friday night settling into Nationals Park. They have a post-game concert tonight as well, which they think might help the attendance a little bit this evening as well. This was a Nationals team that was playing some good baseball, and there were some that thought they might even add at the trade deadline. The exact opposite happened. They felt like they had a little wiggle room to trade away some of their offense because, make no mistake about it, this is a prolific run-scoring Nationals team. You look at where they rank in most of the major offensive categories, and they are number one. Runs, home runs, extra base hits, even stolen bases. But they did make one pretty big trade that diminished their offense a great deal. And that was a trade where they sent Curtis Meade to the Red Sox. They got a pitcher back in Connelly Early, who's certainly a promising young pitcher. That figures to be a pretty good trade, but their offense hasn't been the same since. Of course, the day after the trade deadline, they lost James Wood, another big part of their offense. He's out. So, Jim Day, when you look at this Nationals team, a team that has relied heavily on their offense, they've had a couple of big blows to their offense, and, well, it's not like their pitching has gotten any better either.
5: Well, the Reds are hoping that at least their power numbers stay down, because if you go by the season numbers, there could be a lot of home runs hit in this series because the Nationals lead all of Major League Baseball in home runs. The Reds are fifth in that category, including top four hitters each hitting a home run yesterday. So it's going to be interesting to see how this one unfolds, because normally you've got to outscore. I mean, I know it sounds...
4: Yeah, obviously you got to outscore the other team to win,
5: but you've got to score high numbers of runs to beat the Nationals.
3: It's not an easy team to outslug, but it can be done. Teams have done it, and that's why the Nationals are sitting where they're at 56-61 on the season, having lost 8 of their last 9 games. This was a team that was maybe a outside chance at making the playoffs. Now they are kind of in a tailspin. Very similar to what we saw from the Pittsburgh Pirates. That was a Pirates team that when they came to Cincinnati, they had high hopes that they might be headed to the postseason. Now they're in a tailspin. So can the Reds capitalize on the Nationals and keep the winning ways going? The Reds have won 4 straight, 6 of their last 7 and 11 of 15, and they have one of the best records in the game since the All-Star break. And you kind of look at the way things have gone for the Reds to start the second half. You can't help but think back to how the season started, and it's very similar. The Reds are winning a lot of close games right now.
5: Yeah, there were a lot of games in April where everyone was talking about, I think it was a 21-9 start to the season, and we're like, oh, hold up now. They're winning some close games. That cannot continue over the entirety of the season, and that came to fruition. But you want to take advantage of stretches when it's going good like that, and that is exactly how they've been winning again.
3: We'll see how it goes. It's the Reds and Nationals. Hope you enjoy it. Ellie De La Cruz set to lead things off. Let's play First pitch presented by Cincinnati Children's, changing the outcome together. De La Cruz hitting at a 276 clip, 19 home runs, 53 driven in, hit his 19th home run of the year yesterday in the series wrap-up against the A's. He will dig in against Cade Cavalli. It's the Reds and Nationals. Hope you enjoy it. Here we go. Cavalli has the sign and the right-hander into his windup, and he's home with the first pitch to De La Cruz. And a fastball hits the outside corner for a called strike. The count is nothing and one. It's a second career start against the Reds for Cade Cavalli. The 27-year-old right-hander this year, 8-5 with a 3.52 ERA. Cavalli's back home now with the 0-1 pitch to De La Cruz. Swung on, soft roller to the left side, scooped up by Brady House. The third baseman throws in time to get De La Cruz, and there's one gone to start the ballgame. Ellie's out. That'll bring Sal Stewart to the plate. He hit his 25th home run of the year yesterday, part of a 2-for-4 game, which he scored twice and, of course, had the RBI on that home run. It was his 87th run batted in of the year. The top two RBI men in baseball squaring off in this game tonight, with C.J. Abrams leading Sal by one. First pitch to Stewart is a strike on the inside corner. Nothing and one. The first time that the Reds saw this right-hander was his major league debut, August the 26th of 2022. Reds have not seen Cavalli since, swinging and a miss at a breaking ball down and away. No balls and two strikes on Sal Stewart. Sal hitting .320 in his last 14 ball games. He's got the second most home runs by a Reds rookie, trailing only Frank Robinson's 38. Question is Sal going to catch that? The 0-2. He reaches out, pokes this one on the ground up the middle, handled by the second baseman. 10-0 throw to first in time to get the out. And Stewart is retired, two away here in the first.
5: That was a knuckle curve, and those are the hardest to get used to. And he'll throw that about nearly 27% of the time. You'll see a knuckle curve from Cavalli.
3: Nobody on, 2 minutes out, and here's J.J. Bladé, who has already matched his career high for single-season home runs, hitting his 20th yesterday against his former team. The pitch is swung on, and that's fouled away. And, Jim, I know he told you after the game, he didn't really mince words when he said that felt pretty good to have the day he had yesterday against the A's.
5: I congratulated him because normally you get that stock answer of, no, it's just another team, it doesn't matter, that's in my past, et cetera. He's like, not only the home run, but the sweep felt pretty good against them, too. Like, thank you for the honest answer. It's human nature.
3: Absolutely. Talk to him a little bit about that. He had some good things to say about the Athletics organization, but make no mistake about it, players always enjoy performing well against their former team.
5: Well, especially when they turn you loose.
3: Right. Fouled that ball off his foot, so it takes a little while to get back in the box, but in there again. Down to the count here, nothing and one. Bladé hitting .230, 20 home runs, 47 knocked in. The wind by Cavalli, he throws, and it's swung on and fouled back by J.J. Bladé, and he's down to the count, no balls and two strikes. 25th start of the year for Cade Cavalli. 8-5, a 3.52 ERA. Does have 133 strikeouts and almost 123 innings pitched against 37 walks. He's got Bladé down to the count, no balls and two strikes. Cavalli turns it loose, and Bladé swings, sends one high into the air. Left center field and shallow. Here comes the left fielder Lyle to make the catch. Side retired. The Reds are up and down in order in the first. We go to the bottom of the first inning. It's the Reds nothing, Nationals coming up on the Reds Radio Network.
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1: Chase Petty goes to work making the start tonight for the Reds. You can use the word start and put that in air quotes. He will deal with C.J. Abrams. First pitch on the way to Abrams is taken a little bit low over the inside corner. 1-0 on Abrams. Chase Petty is making his third start up here with the Reds this year. It's been a while since he last started. And he is basically just pitching out of the bullpen to begin a game. The pitch is up and away. Two balls and no strikes on Abrams, a 287 hitter. 28 home runs for Abrams. Boy, what a year he's having. Leads the major leagues with 88 RBIs. And here comes Petty with the 2-0 pitch, and Abrams watches a strike over the inside corner. Former first-round pick, drafted 6th overall in 2019. He's been an all-star twice, most recently this year. But he's cooled off quite a bit. Not hitting well in his last 11, but he smokes this line drive right over the head of the second baseman, Matt McClain, and that's into right field, and Abrams is on with a leadoff single. Well, Jim, when you look at Chase Petty making the start, he's pitched well for the Reds, especially out of the bullpen, since he's become a fixture, I guess a bullpen fixture, not necessarily up here. He's still been back and forth between here and Louisville, but he's kind of a bullpen mainstay now. Not a lot of immediate intentions, it would seem, to move him back into a starting role, whether that's up here or down in Louisville. Now the first pitch is right in there for a called strike to Abimelech Ortiz. And the key with a start like this, if you're Chase Petty, is fill up the strike zone and get as quick outs as you can. The Reds would love to have him out there for two innings or maybe even more. This ball's well hit, deep down the right field line. It is hit a ton, but pulled foul. Plenty of distance on that from Ortiz.
2: Well, you always wonder how in a so-called opener, I guess we call him an opener
1: right tonight,
2: but he started before, how a reliever would handle that. But he's been a starter for most of his career, so he should be okay. Now, to make the next step for Petty.
1: The 0-2, way off the outside corner with a breaking ball that hung outside and then pauses at the front slope of the mound.
2: We've seen an improved changeup since this last time around. At times it's tumbling. He's really got to get more swing and miss somehow. He's in the bottom percentile in the league of inducing swing and misses.
1: And he has a big arm. Pitches a breaking ball down and in.
2: With a changeup that now plays. So somehow, either he's got to work on more deception, and we can't forget he's really young still. But that would be the next step, to start inducing more swing and miss. There are times when he is going to need it.
1: You know, a guy that kind of reminds me of is Graham Ashcraft. Remember Graham Ashcraft, when he broke in, didn't get a whole lot of swing and miss, even though he had filthy stuff. And now Petty's home with a 2-2 pitch. Swung on, whacked to center field, pretty well hit. Back goes Hector Rodriguez on the track. Got turned around a bit, but makes the catch right in front of the 402 sign. Boy, he handled that perfectly. He was tracking it back over his left shoulder, but that ball tailing ever so slightly back to straightaway center, and Rodriguez had to turn back over his right shoulder right at the end, but he's able to make the catch and back to first as Abrams one down.
2: There's another question mark coming into tonight. How would Hector Rodriguez handle center field? And on that one, there was no panic whatsoever.
1: Not at
2: all. He is a good athlete.
1: Now Brady House, the batter. And the throw to first chases Abrams back into the bag. And I got to believe if you're Hector Rodriguez, you've got to feel a lot of confidence in yourself when your manager has the confidence to put you in center field in your second defensive big league game.
2: Oh, there's no question about it. And
1: Brady House takes a breaking ball that dives low and away, and the count's 1-0.
2: I watch most games, obviously, from field level, and I'm always looking at rookies when they come up. Is the moment too big for them? Are they wide-eyed? I saw none of that with Hector Rodriguez.
1: Well, his presence in the box would show you that.
2: Mm-hmm.
1: 1-0 on Brady House. Here comes Petty's pitch, and it's just a little bit low with a fastball sinking on the outside corner.
2: And he's a converted

0: infielder, middle infielder. And a lot of times you go to the outfield, center field is easier to read the ball off the bat if you've been a center infielder in your past.
1: 2-0 pitch. Swing and a miss. There's the changeup, and House right over the top of it. House just 4 for his last 26. That's a 154 mark. And he has struck out 11 times. Abrams off the bag at first base. Here it comes. And it dives down and away. Another breaking ball, and it's 3-1 on House. You got to keep an eye on Abrams over at first base. He likes to run. He has 21 bags this year. He's been caught 5 times. Right-hander Petty comes set. And here he comes with the 3-1 pitch. Swung on, skipped on the ground to Ellie, and it goes off his glove. It trickles out into center field. Abrams is around to third base. And the Nationals have runners at the corners with one out. Boy, a tailor-made double play ball to the red shortstop, and it took a late bounce, rolled right up his arm, and kicked off of his body and into center field.
0: He went maybe a couple steps to his left, but, as tailor-made as you could get. It was a bit of a high hop.
1: But it actually hit off of his bare hand, his right hand. As he went to field that ball, had his hand right there so he could make the quick exchange, but it's an error on De La Cruz, the pitch up and away, and the errors seemed to be piling up for Ellie a little bit here in the second half. That's his 12th error of the year.
0: And this team overall, the Reds, defensively has been a struggle, and where it hurts you the most is on the pitching staff. You think about the plays that aren't made this season, the amount of extra pitches this pitching staff has had to throw.
1: 1-0, way high and outside, 2 balls and no strikes, and this is one of those games where you can ill afford to give a team extra outs. First of all, the Nationals are one of the most prolific scoring teams in the league. In addition to that, you have a bullpen day today. You could be out of this inning right now. Instead, every pitch that Petty throws this inning is extra, and this ball is cranked high and deep to right field. Back goes the right fielder. Marte turns and looks, and that is way out of here. That's into the second deck above the Nationals' right field bullpen. It is 3-0 Nationals. And an inning where the Reds should be back in the dugout getting ready to hit. Instead, it's 3-0 Washington.
0: Well, it was that changeup, but unfortunately started up high in the zone, and, man, it ended up middle. It was put on a tee, and that is unfortunate. And I am sure when De La Cruz gets the dugout, he's going to say, that is my bad.
1: Well, there's the first home run of the series that we expect to see a lot of. Here is Dylan Cruz. The first pitch to Cruz is in for a strike on a fastball. The count is nothing and one on Cruz. Right-hander readies. And here it comes. Petty misses too high with a breaking ball to Cruz. 1 ball, 1 strike on Dylan Cruz. 221, 9 home runs, 25 driven in. Cruz, a former second overall pick out of LSU, won a College World Series with the Tigers. Swing and a miss. 1 ball and 2 strikes on Dylan Cruz. Paul Skeens was on that team, and so too was Ty Floyd, Reds farmhand. Floyd, of course, a Reds first rounder in 2023. Same year that Dylan Cruz was taken. 1-2 pitch, swung on, and this is popped up back behind home. To have a look is Stevenson, but it'll be into the seats.
0: Did you know that was going into the seats?
1: No idea. I had no idea where that ball was going. No clue. I watched Stevenson run back, and I thought, well, I guess it's going towards the seats.
0: Talking about the unique view.
1: It is a unique vantage point here in D.C. It's about the nicest way we can put it.
0: Just got to get it out of the way.
1: The 1-2. And it's called a ball. Tyler Stevenson says, I think that's a strike.
2: Catcher challenge the ball call.
1: Laz Diaz gets challenged for the first time. He might have got that one right.
0: He might have.